0: by the ABBA, an old one from the 70s and the 80s, as we do it for you on a Sunday night. 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Death is not something that we ever get accustomed to. Even when we know that person is terminally ill, but when that person goes, then it's heart wrenching to the family to see their loved one depart. And to see your loved one depart, then it's something that is very, very, very terrible. That, you know, knowing that you will never see that person, well, in this life again. Those who believe in the next life, those who believe in heaven, well, you have to know where you are heading to. If you know where you're heading to, then that's fine. If you don't know where you're heading to, then just hope that you will meet your loved one wherever you will be. But no, we would not say wherever you will be. We would prefer that you meet your loved ones in paradise, in a paradise, in a beautiful place. We would not like that you meet your loved ones in the pit of hell, but in paradise. Well, for those who believe, whatever you think, whatever your theory is, you just need to be sure of where you stand in your future. It says after death is little worms. Yes, after death is little worms. But also be reminded that after death is judgment. That's how we do it for you on a Sunday night. Listen to this one. Listen to this.
1: Melting Pot.
2: So, how are you settling in, Jürgen?
3: All good, although I'm struggling a little bit with the English.
2: Well, look, if you have any questions, you just ask me, yeah?
3: Actually, I do have a grammatical question for you.
2: Yeah?
3: Is it big red car or red big car?
2: Big red car.
3: Why? Is there a set adjective order in English?
2: Sorry, what?
3: You are a native speaker, yes?
2: Oh, yeah.
3: So why?
2: Because it sounds right.
3: Thank you, but that wasn't very helpful. When do you use a and when do you use an?
2: You use an when the following word starts with a vowel.
3: I guess I should have gone to learn English at an university.
2: Wait, hold on, that's not right.
3: Why?
2: It just doesn't sound right.
3: But what's the rule?
2: I don't know.
3: Not again.
2: How's the new flat?
3: All good, we're still waiting over delivery of many furniture.
2: Many pieces of furniture.
3: Thank you for correcting me. Many pieces of furniture. Yes. But thankfully, the previous tenants, they left many pieces of chair.
2: Oh, you just say many chairs.
3: Not many pieces of chair.
2: No.
3: Oh, okay, fine.
2: Because it doesn't sound right.
3: Well, that's not as helpful as you think it is. We need to solve this by Friday.
2: Yeah, that's literally impossible.
3: It's not possible at all?
2: Well, no, it's just, it would just be very difficult.
3: But you said literally.
2: Yeah, but literally doesn't mean literally.
3: But it does.
2: Well, yeah, but not, you know, literally.
3: What does ironic mean?
2: Oh, don't worry, nobody knows, ironically.
3: I don't think it means that.
2: No, I don't know what it means.
3: Yeah, I know you don't know.
2: Yeah.
3: Yeah, it's okay to say, I don't know.
2: I don't know.
3: Don't bullshit me.
2: Yeah, but it sounded right.
3: Which of these is correct? Ireland will win the World Cup, or the World Cup will be won by Ireland?
2: Neither.
3: Or why?
2: Move on.
3: Really, I'm settling in quite well. I have already swum in the sea.
2: Sorry, no, swum, that's not a word.
3: Oh, it is, yes.
2: It's swam.
3: No, swam is the past tense of swim, while swum is the past participle.
2: But it just doesn't sound right.
3: Yes, but it's not a rule, what you've said. Finally, if you have any further questions, you can write me.
2: Write to me.
3: No, I think write me is correct.
2: Nobody says that, you say write to me.
3: If you have any further questions, you can contact to me.
2: No, contact me, just contact me.
3: But why I don't understand...
2: I don't know!
3: This language, it is so frustratingly difficult.
2: All right, it's okay, look, you might not be very good at English now, all right? But you will be someday.
3: Thank you, and so will you. Would you like to borrow my English book when I'm finished?
0: Doom-da!
4: We're coming to Germany.
3: Yes, we're coming to Berlin and Frankfurt. Then we're going to Denmark, Copenhagen. And then, of course, we are going to Antwerp and Praha in Czechia.
2: Praha?
3: Yes, Praha.
2: No, Prague. Just say Prague.
3: Why?
2: Because it sounds right.
0: Doom-da!
5: God have mercy upon us. God have mercy.
6: Fabus! Fabus!
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9: Hey guys, have you heard of the sickle cell disease? Well, I guess everybody knows what the sickle cell disease is. It is actually one of the oldest sicknesses in the world. It is hereditary, it is genetic, and it is chronic. A lot of families are suffering, children, women, men, all over the world, and families are really stressed out by this disease. It is a disease that causes a lot of problems in the everyday lives of families. It causes really strong pain, hospitalizations, and in the worst cases, death. And I think that we don't talk about it enough in the world. So to raise awareness about the sickle cell disease, we are organizing on the World Sickle Cell Day a walk with all the musical groups in Guadeloupe, and we are inviting you to come walk with us. It is on the 19th of June 2026.
10: What time?
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2: 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Stay tuned for that. 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Coming up at 9, our beautiful musical journey, a journey you won't want to miss. You can already begin packing up and putting your things together in order that you can join us on this musical flight from 9 to 10. PM. The Sweet Stars out of Dominica. Good evening to you, Diana, for your listening pleasure, and also for Angel over in Bimao.

0: music of the Swing Stars on a Sunday evening, saying a pleasant evening to Annette Williams, wishing you all the best. Hope that you're having a pleasant Sunday night. Coming up, our link up with Kyrie FM coming up at this time. Good evening to you, Mr. Packet. I'm hearing you loud and clear.
1: Moi bien. 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
1: 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Vous parlez?
0: Moi parler, take it away.
1: Aïe aïe. Vous copiez mon boussard, that's copyright. Then
0: it's a right of copy.
1: Yeah, okay. Let's continue now. It is Dominic. First on the news, of course, Dominica is to experience more reliable electricity later this year, as the geothermal comes on stream. Director of the geothermal project Sam Raffarel said, "Once the transmission line is over, we can expect lower costs of electricity before the end of the year." Concern have been raised over the delay of income tax returns. General Secretary of Public Service Union, of course, Thomas Leiter, said he wants government to speed up the process of income tax return to be paid to, he said, to be paid to public servants. Too much of a struggle to get income tax return for over 3 years. Public servants can't get their refund, and before getting their salary, the first thing that has been deducted is the income tax deduction. So provision should be made in the budget to pay off income tax refund. But he must first commend the government for, of course, reducing taxes on concession on some items that not contributing to our health. Therefore, the government needs to review items that contributes to our health, in his opinion. He was speaking at a budget consultation last week. Over 14,526 applications for voter confirmation had been approved. Chief Elections Officer Anfia Joseph said that out of the total number of applications reviewed, 17,835 applicants is represented, of course, 81% of all confirmation application. Additionally, 1,099 new voter registration approved, and again it's representing 88% registration application received at the same time. She took the opportunity to inform the public that all applications is being processed and to go out and register, and thank the public for their participation in the process. So she's encouraging the public, especially young people, to go out there and register and confirm. In more news, the leader of the UWP, Dr. Thompson Fontaine, is calling for unity and renewed national focus amidst recent public disgust surrounding the party. In a statement to the nation, he emphasized to the nation to move beyond the division and misinformation, urging Dominica to engage in constructive dialogue, as what he described as being critical. He also spoke of the 10 pillar programs for the country, including the high cost of living. Let us look forward in addressing situations to address the need to save our country. A call was made for the police force to have a Human Resource Manager, Secretary of the Police Welfare Association, Zachariah Roberts, said that a resource manager would address appointments of police officers and other matters affecting the police officers. He made this statement at a budget consultation last week. He also indicated that the police force lacks manpower in the police service to, of course, to man the entire country. Government have been called upon to pay greater attention to the teachers at the government-assisted secondary schools in Dominica. President of the Dominica Association of Teachers, Mervyn Alexander, made this statement, of course, at a pre-budget consultation last week. And government is to embark on a project to enhance the physical structure of schools around the island. Prime Minister Roosevelt Kerry said that the government is looking at a complete transformation. In the meantime, the Goodwill Secondary School is set to be completed by November this year. He led a delegation to the construction site last Tuesday, and government is satisfied with the progress. The Goodwill Secondary School is being constructed by the Chinese firm CCECC. Construction of the international airport, that's related news again, of the international airport at Wesley is set to be progressing satisfactorily. Across multiple areas, Prime Minister Roosevelt Garrett said earthworks and culvert construction approximate 78%. Complete runway and taxiway has reached 60%. His cargo facilities passengers terminal has also progressed, but wish to assure Dominicans that the activity of aggregate extraction is solely done under the laws of Dominica and that absolutely no copper mining is being done. He was speaking at a press conference on last Wednesday. Let me see if I can give you a little Creole, Mr. Flora. Oje nom kamot sisnani hot vin roso Brent Pascal, Parrot Devon Loa, Pusa, Yopezimiki, Ichwe Onom Second Sistlani, James Reville Hod, Community Bataka, Kitika Viv, Shime Live, that's River Strait. 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That's Dominica China Friendship Hospital in English. La IT en bas observation avec Peter Yo Pozime qui est mort. Avec Pozime qui Brent Pascal Trey. Pozime si allège. 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Devant là, avec qui vient le par ouais, devant là encore, les 26 jours en mois septembre dans les salles. We continue with the news. Children across Dominica to be equipped with a new disaster preparedness skill through a launch of a new program ranging from 5 to 15 years from various communities on the island. BTC director, that is Lucia Stedman, said that her organization secured grant funding of $22,000 for the program, starting at the Hurricane Maria Muriel at Point Michel, ongoing at the Kalinago community where there was infrastructural damage from a trough system 2 months ago. Ms. Stedman said that it will be an experience for them to prepare for the future generation. Rosenhoff Parliamentary Representative, that is maybe the last one, Brother Clayton.

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1: frère.
0: Pas
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0: Pour aller.
1: OK. Some of the stories which made news in Guadeloupe for the past week. A few weeks after the installation on in brand new premises and according to what had been communicated by management, duly equipped, the biomedical and radiology staff are on strike at the Belle Plaine site of the hospital in Guadeloupe. That's the new hospital. The radiologist position is in reality held by two professionals, one at 40%, the other at 60%. They are not available continuously. For patients, it is a double penalty, denouncing the union, which explains that they are already struggling to get an appointment. And once the X-ray is carried out, they still have to wait to know the results. A major operation to combat drug trafficking carried out by the police in Pointe-à-Pitre led to the dismantling of a drug deal and the arrest of four individuals on June 4. The investigations carried out on the grounds, supplemented by a search, led to the seizure of a large quantity of illicit products as well as a firearm. The police discovered 259.4 grams of cannabis herb, 262 grams of cocaine, 70.5 grams of crack cocaine, a little over 990 euros in cash, and a 9mm automatic pistol supplied with a loaded magazine. About 50 fishermen met on Tuesday, June 9, in the prefecture of Guadeloupe, almost breathlessly expressing their anger about the sector. Sargassum, Claudicon, fishing restrictions, fuel prices, the concerns are accumulating, and the responses provided by the authorities have not dissipated their anger. A court decision is expected this week, and with it, the hope or fear of knowing if the profession can still become to the surface. On Tuesday, the 2nd of June, the fishermen blocked the passage for vessels entering the port of Pointe-à-Pitre for the entire day, which prevented the ferry to Dominica and the other islands and cargo ships from entering or leaving the port. A fire that ravaged several hectares of sugarcane in Paul-Louis here in Guadeloupe. We leave the farmers of the North Grande area worried about the drought linked to the dry season. The sector is calling for sustainable development to protect their crops. A fire also broke out on Wednesday in a sugarcane field in Saint-Rose, threatening homes and surrounding crops in several hectares. A call was similar to that of the farmers in the Basté area who were calling for support due to the loss of their crops from extreme dry and hot weather. In more news, a survey by the National Institute of Demographic Studies lifts the veil on the extent of violence suffered during childhood and adolescence in Guadeloupe. Psychological violence, physical assault, sexual violence, based on 2022 data, this study makes particularly alarming findings and helps to break the silence around these traumas. In Guadeloupe, before the age of 18, more than one in four women, which represents 27.5%, and nearly one in five men, which represents 18.1%, have experienced violence within their family or close circle. Nearly 14% of girls and 9% of boys have been regularly exposed to screaming or breaking objects. Then there is physical violence suffered by one in 10 young people. Beating with objects, but also extreme situations where the child is locked up or even left on the side of the road. Finally, in this appalling reality of sexual violence, it affects 8.8% of girls and 1.7% of boys.

0: And in this final story, which I will give you in English and Creole, another one that may raise some eyebrows. On Monday morning, June 8, shortly before 8 a.m., the border police at Aimé Césaire Airport in Martinique were contacted by the station manager of Air France for a bomb alert. A 24-year-old passenger bound for Cayenne, Guyane, reportedly told a check-in agent that a bomb was in his checked luggage. While the agent informed him to notify the police, he reportedly replied, "By the time you move, the luggage will have exploded." The suitcase was immediately put aside and the air transport gendarmerie alerted the pyrotechnicians. A security perimeter was set to blow up the luggage. The passenger was arrested and placed in custody. According to his statement, the alert was false as he simply wanted to impress the check-in agent, whom he found was beautiful. Dernier journal, dernier morceau là ça, pour finir, lundi bon matin, vers 8 juin, tibouin avant 8h du matin, tibouin avant 8h, police immigration à l'aéroport Aimé Césaire en Martinique était contacté par un agent à Air France qui était qu'à enregistrer billet pour un alerte à un bombe. 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
0: 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visit pay a visit to Guadeloupe and Martinique and we had discovered Dominica here maybe a number of French people might be visiting Dominica and the Dominicans maybe want to visit their family and friends here in Guadeloupe so some vital information for them. Bear in mind that if you, and I have said it before and I will repeat it again, that if you want to visit Guadeloupe or Martinique or French St. Martin for more than 15 days, you need to provide yourself a visa from the French Embassy in St. Lucia because there is no lengthening of stay when you come to say, well, I came for 15 days, but I want to stay longer. There is no lengthening of stay. Some people, as we spoke a couple of weeks ago, we spoke of the hospitality certificate, which is called an attestation d'accueil, can be valid for 3 months, 90 days, but it does not mean that you can stay 90 days. You can only stay for 15 days on that attestation d'accueil. So if you want to stay over 15 days, then you need to have a visa from the French Embassy in St. Lucia, which represents St. Lucia and the OECS and Barbados, also Trinidad. Some of the requirements for someone who wants to apply for a proof of this, what we call attestation d'accueil, or it's called in English a hospitality certificate. The person applying on your behalf, it is not you, the visitor who applies, but the person who is accommodating you who has to apply, and that person needs the proof of identity, a resident permit. If that person does not have a carte de séjour or doesn't have a French passport, then that person may not be able to apply to accommodate you at their home. Documents provided that you own or you are either the tenant or the occupant of the accommodation where you intend to accommodate the one who is visiting you. For example, the title deed, property tax or residential tax notice or rental lease with rent receipts. This must be provided by the person here who wants to accommodate that visitor. Recent proof of address related to the accommodation like a water bill, electricity or telephone bill. Any document justifying your resources, your last 3 payslips, which means that you must be able to earn a living in order that you can accommodate your visitors, and your financial commitment to support the foreigner if they no longer have sufficient resources. So that's why you must have enough money. You're not sending to get people if you know that you cannot take care of them. You also earn any document on your ability to accommodate the guest under normal housing conditions in terms of the surface area, the safety, healthiness, and comfort of the accommodation. This means that if you have a 2-bedroom house with 3 children, it means that you cannot accommodate somebody else. So you may not be able to, you may not be entitled to have that document if your place of residence cannot accommodate a 3rd person or a 4th person. The proof of payment, that the person here has to purchase a 30 € stamp. The stamp is purchased online. And if the reception certificate concerns an accompanied minor or certificate on plain paper from the holders of the parents' authority. So let's presume a parent in Dominica wants to send his or her child to Guadeloupe for vacation. You must have a document certifying your parental authority that you allow your child to leave Dominica to visit another country. needed. This must be written in handwriting and signed with a copy of your ID, because children won't be allowed if this document is not in the possession, in their possession, because you never know, there can be child trafficking, and the authorities are very, very, very serious on that. So if you're sending your child to French, to Guadeloupe or to Martinique or to France for the vacation, make sure you have a written document stipulating and stating that you are giving the authority to Dick, Tom, or Harry to take your child overseas with a signed document and also a copy of your ID. You must also have the person's passport number, and this document must reach the person before they enter French territory. Sometimes you would say that, well, I will, when you arrive on the vessel, when you arrive, then I will come to the port with that document and hand it to the police. But in certain circumstances, depending on who you meet, they won't accept it. You must have that document in hand before you approach the immigration authorities. Someone cannot have it outside to hold for you, and when you arrive, then you try to get it. You must have it in your possession before.
1: Okay, so which means that you would have had to send that documentation to the child parents and so on, whether for that to happen.
0: Yes, whether the child or the adult, that person must have the document in their hands. That's why it must be done early enough. In some municipalities, you can get it very quickly. In others, it is not something that you get very quickly. It takes a little time. So that's
1: why. Go ahead.
0: That's why if you're applying, then you must apply early enough in order that you can find that document. But bear in mind that even if you have this attestation, okay, you can have multiple trips on that document, which is valid for 3 months. But bear in mind that you can only stay for 15 days.
1: Okay, but Peyton, we usually have the French folks, the French children come in and spend, summer holidays before, in schools, in camping and so on. Any information about that?
0: Wait, you mean French children?
1: French children, yes, coming down.
0: If the French children are coming down, whether they are coming with a school, whether they are coming with on their own, whether they are coming with family, anytime a French child is leaving French territory, there is a prepared document already that you can download online to fill in to give that parental authorization for your child to leave French territory.
1: Okay.
0: Yeah.
1: All right. Anybody want to give us a call? In
0: Dominica, it doesn't exist. That's why it has to be done on plain paper. But the French has a document that is already
1: prepared
0: for that, that you just have to fill in the information with a copy of your ID, of the parent's ID, to give that child parental authority to leave French territory.
1: Okay, I hope the folks are taking note. Any question they want to ask us, they can give us a call or give you a call, give me a call on radio so we can clarify that. Do not let tomorrow come to ask questions. Now is the time. If you're listening to the radio, you can give a call and ask for any information so we can supply you with the answers for sure. Bouk la ki nou pe di paspot li asemen pase a, ita pe gliten.
0: I poko jeme vini chache, eve kon di sa la mwen ka chanje, mwen ka chanje sa anko, mwen poko tan li, mwen poko vwe, mwen pa vwe pou mwen chache, mwen ka espiwe ke i la, mwen ka espiwe ke i pa malade, i pa l'hôpital, mwen ka espiwe ke an moun ke di sa.
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1: This is a journey into music and sound. 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Wherever you are, you will be a part of it. Get ready. So get ready.
2: Ladies and gentlemen, your DJ for tonight has spent hours setting up his lights. He's spent ages performing sound checks, and he's refrained from touching the buffet. Yet, he's keeping reasonably sober and is prepared to play just about anything you care to ask for. Get ready for a very special night.
3: 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C'est avec les tonnes. You are entering a world of emotion, where the music will take you to another dimension with Clayton.

0: just before we embark on our flight for tonight, a question just came in. This one says, if someone has a U.S. passport, will there be any problem coming to Guadeloupe? No, you do not have any problems coming to Guadeloupe with a U.S. passport. All you need, you may have to acquire a travel insurance and a reservation of where you are going to live, but you don't have any problems entering Guadeloupe on a U.S. passport. Our flight time has come. We are going to take off now. I hope that you already boarded and seated and waiting that we take off on our beautiful flight for tonight. The final hour of the program where we give you more music, less talk for the final hour, putting you into the right frame of mind to end the weekend and to prepare to enter a new working week. Nous allons coller vol à nous à présent. 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So that's how we do it as we take off. We'll be taking you tonight on a reggae flight tonight. So while we have not given you some beautiful reggae music, very beautiful, powerful music, we'll be taking you on a reggae flight tonight. So sit back, relax, and enjoy the ride as we take off at this time.
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Definitely, I did it my way, and I know that my way was also your way. In a little while, I'll be hitting the highway, hoping to live to see another day. 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Until then, I'm Clayton Flora, bidding everyone a pleasant week. 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Jusqu'à temps, nous jouons encore, nous souhaitons tout le monde un bel bonsoir, demain soir, par de 19h, ou qui est VJLD, FM Music de la Caraïbe. Until then, I'm Clayton Florent, bidding everyone up. Pleasant night. Bye-bye.

Don't cry because it's over, but smile because it happened. Always bear in mind that good friends never say goodbye, they simply say see you soon. As you close the door of today, ask the Lord to permit you to transit into tomorrow with the expectation to step on through to start the next chapter of your life. Forget the things that made you sad and remember those things that made you glad. Forget the troubles that passed away and remember the blessings that come each day. May light always surround you, hope kindle and rebound you. May your hurts turn to healing, your heart embrace feeling. May wounds become wisdom, every kindness a prism. May laughter infect you, your passion resurrect you. May goodness inspire your deepest desires. Through all that you reach for, may your arms never tire. Always bear in mind that happiness keeps you kind, trials keep you strong, sorrows keep you human, failures keep you humble, but only hope keeps you going. As the late Kofi Annan said, we may have different religions, different languages, different colored skin, but we all belong to the one human race. Have a pleasant night, everyone. Until next time.

0: House of Dr. Debbie Isaac and the Rivers of Living Water Christian Center invite you to our in-gathering conference from the 2nd to the 5th of July at our sanctuary at Lime Keel Institutional and Commercial Park. 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
3: 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TDN and Royal Central Praise, where we pray, exhort you, and study the Word of God. Join us and you will surely be blessed.

You see me? Yeah, that's what it's all about, you know. I just want the season to be strong and hold tight. Yes, I said so. Now you're this.

desired of the Lord, and that will I seek after, that I may dwell in the house of the Lord all the days of my life, to behold the beauty of the Lord, and to inquire in his temple.

little children, these things write I unto you, that ye sin not. And if any man sin, we have an advocate with the Father, Jesus Christ the righteous. And he is the propitiation for our sins, and not for ours only, but also for the sins of the whole world. And hereby we do know that we know him, if we keep his commandments. He that saith, I know him, and keepeth not his commandments, is a liar, and the truth is not in him. But whoso keepeth his word, in him verily is the love of God perfected. Hereby know we that we are in him. He that saith he abideth in him ought himself also so to walk, even as he walked. Brethren, I write no new commandment unto you, but an old commandment which ye had from the beginning. The old commandment is the word which ye have heard from the beginning. Again, a new commandment I write unto you, which thing is true in him and in you, because the darkness is past, and the true light now shineth. He that saith he is in the light and hateth his brother is in darkness even until now. He that loveth his brother abideth in the light, and there is none occasion of stumbling in him. But he that hateth his brother is in darkness, and walketh in darkness, and knoweth not whither he goeth, because that darkness hath blinded his eyes. I write unto you, little children, because your sins are forgiven you for his name's sake. I write unto you, fathers, because ye have known him that is from the beginning. I write unto you, young men, because ye have overcome the wicked one. I write unto you, little children, because ye have known the Father. I have written unto you, fathers, because ye have known him that is from the beginning. I have written unto you, young men, because ye are strong, and the word of God abideth in you, and ye have overcome the wicked one. Love not the world, neither the things that are in the world. If any man love the world, the love of the Father is not in him. For all that is in the world, the lust of the flesh, and the lust of the eyes, and the pride of life, is not of the Father, but is of the world. And the world passeth away, and the lust thereof. But he that doeth the will of God abideth forever. The little children, it is the last time. And as ye have heard that an Antichrist shall come, even now are there many Antichrists, whereby we know that it is the last time. They went out from us, but they were not of us. For if they had been of us, they would no doubt have continued with us. But they went out, that they might be made manifest that they were not all of us. But ye have an unction from the Holy One, and ye know all things. I have not written unto you because ye know not the truth, but because ye know it, and that no lie is of the truth. Who is a liar but he that denieth that Jesus is the Christ? He is an antichrist that denieth the Father and the Son. Whosoever denieth the Son, the same hath not the Father, but he that acknowledgeth the Son hath the Father also. Let that therefore abide in you, which ye have heard from the beginning. If that which ye have heard from the beginning shall remain in you, ye also shall continue in the Son and in the Father. And this is the promise that he hath promised us, even eternal life. These things have I written unto you concerning them that seduce you. But the anointing which ye have received of him abideth in you, and ye need not that any man teach you, but as the same anointing teacheth you of all things, and is truth, and is no lie, and even as it hath taught you, ye shall abide in him. And now, little children, abide in him, that when he shall appear, we may have confidence, and not be ashamed before him at his coming. If ye know that he is righteous, ye know that every one that doeth righteousness

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O Lord my God, I cried unto thee, and thou hast healed me.

0: Yo, Brady.
1: Wagwan Psycho.
0: Just make sure you call the musicians them. Cause worship this morning, yo, we'll be on fire. You know what I mean?
1: Yes, man.
0: See ya, church.
1: Alright, brother.
0: Good.
1: Don't say a word.

3. Behold, what manner of love the Father hath bestowed upon us, that we should be called the sons of God. Therefore the world knoweth us not, because it knew him not. Beloved, now are we the sons of God, and it doth not yet appear what we shall be. But we know that when he shall appear, we shall be like him, for we shall see him as he is. And every man that hath this hope in him purifieth himself, even as he is pure. Whosoever committeth sin transgresseth also the law, for sin is the transgression of the law. And ye know that he was manifested to take away our sins, and in him is no sin. Whosoever abideth in him sinneth not. Whosoever sinneth hath not seen him, neither known him. Little children, let no man deceive you. He that doeth righteousness is righteous, even as he is righteous. He that committeth sin is of the devil, for the devil sinneth from the beginning. For this purpose the Son of God was manifested, that he might destroy the works of the devil. Whosoever is born of God doth not commit sin, for his seed remaineth in him, and he cannot sin, because he is born of God. In this the children of God are manifest, and the children of the devil. Whosoever doeth not righteousness is not of God, neither he that loveth not his brother. For this is the message that ye heard from the beginning, that we should love one another, not as Cain, who was of that wicked one, and slew his brother. And wherefore slew he him? Because his own works were evil, and his brother's righteous. Marvel not, my brethren, if the world hate you. We know that we have passed from death unto life, because we love the brethren. He that loveth not his brother abideth in death. Whosoever hateth his brother is a murderer, and ye know that no murderer hath eternal life abiding in him. Hereby perceive we the love of God, because he laid down his life for us, and we ought to lay down our lives for the brethren. But whoso hath this world's good, and seeth his brother have need, and shutteth up his bowels of compassion from him, how dwelleth the love of God in him? My little children, let us not love in word, neither in tongue, but in deed and in truth. And hereby we know that we are of the truth, and shall assure our hearts before him. For if our heart condemn us, God is greater than our heart, and knoweth all things. Beloved, if our heart condemn us not, then have we confidence toward God. And whatsoever we ask, we receive of him, because we keep his commandments, and do those things that are pleasing in his sight. And this is his commandment, that we should believe on the name of his Son, Jesus Christ, and love one another, as he gave us commandment. And he that keepeth his commandments dwelleth in him, and he in him. And hereby we know that he abideth in us, by the Spirit which he hath given us.

and thy judgment as the noonday. Rest in the Lord, and wait patiently for him. Fret not thyself because of him who prospereth in his way, because of the man who bringeth wicked devices to pass. Cease from anger and forsake wrath.

0: From the files of Unshackled, Pacific Garden Mission presents Free Indeed.
1: Before Mother died when I was 11, she told me to put my trust in Jesus. I assured her that I had, but I wasn't telling the truth. Dad remarried a woman who favored her own children over us, and that's when I began to feel inferior. I was 15 when Dad discovered I was sneaking out on dates, and he refused to let me go out again. I wrote my hatred in a diary, wishing he were dead. Then he suddenly died, and guilt consumed my life. My stepmother let me do as I pleased, and I ran wild, smoking and even drinking, which subdued my feelings of inferiority. Before long, I had a bad reputation. My friends abandoned me when I got pregnant, but a wonderful family helped take care of my baby until I got on my feet. I married Al, a man old enough to be my father, and he adopted my daughter. 4 years later, Al moved away because he couldn't take my drinking. My brother wrote saying he had put his trust in Christ, and I decided to clean up my life, too. I got in touch with Al, and he agreed to start over if I would join him. So I did. I wanted to go to church, and he agreed to do that, too. And then I quit because my clothes were tacky, that old inferiority complex. A neighbor invited my daughter to Sunday school, so I began going, too. And then one night I went to the altar and put my trust in Christ alone. Jesus set me free of guilt and gave me peace, and he'll do the same for you. I'm Millie. If the Son therefore shall make you free, ye shall be free indeed.
0: If you would like to be free from the weight of sin by accepting Jesus Christ as Lord and Savior, call 1-888-NEED-HIM right now. Free Indeed is a production of Pacific Garden Mission, 1458 South Canal Street, Chicago, Illinois, 60607. 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
2: The motivational version fails precisely when you need it most. When you prayed and the answer
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2: When the suffering continued, when the door stayed closed, when the body stayed broken, when the relationship stayed fractured, the motivational version has nothing to say in that room because it promised the room would not exist. But the real verse was written for that room. It was written by a man sitting in that room, and he is telling you that Christ meets you there. That strength is available not to escape the room, but to remain faithful inside it. That joy is possible not because circumstances cooperate, but because the one who sustains you is greater than what surrounds you. That is what Paul learned. That is the secret he was initiated into. That is the testimony underneath the most misquoted verse in the Bible. Philippians 4:13 is not a blank check for human ambition. It is a man in chains telling you that Christ is sufficient when everything else is not. And that sufficiency, that quiet, unshakable, prison-proof, hunger-proof, death-proof sufficiency is stronger than anything the motivational version ever promised. Because the motivational version depends on the outcome, the real verse depends on Christ, and Christ does not fail when circumstances do. The verse is not smaller than you thought. It is bigger. It just points in a direction the world does not celebrate, downward into humility, inward into dependence, through suffering into a joy that does not need permission from your circumstances to exist. The verse on the coffee mug was never about conquering the world. It was written by a man carrying chains. The verse on the gym wall was never about lifting more weight. It was written by a man who went hungry. The verse on the vision board was never about reaching your goals. It was written by a man who counted every achievement as loss. And the verse on his lips in that cold Roman cell was not a wish for better circumstances. It was proof that he had already found something better than circumstances. The verse does not need to be rescued from weakness. It was born there.
4: For whom he foreknew, he also predestined to be conformed to the image of his Son, that he might be the firstborn among many brethren. Paul, Romans 8:29. Hi, it's Nathan, and this is day 8 of 30 Days of Anticipation. Gazing down through the pages of history, he saw you, me. And he said to himself, that one will be beautiful too. She will become what she was always made for. My Son will forge a new identity for her. Seeing another, he thought to himself,
5: 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Welcome to Follow the Light, or Daily Bible Reading
3: reflection, and prayer. Today we are reading from John chapter 10, verse 1 to 18. I'm reading from the English Standard Version. Here begins the reading of the Word of God. Truly, truly, I say to you, he who does not enter the sheepfold by the door, but climbs in by another way, that man is a thief and a robber. But he who enters by the door is the shepherd of the sheep. To him the gatekeeper opens. The sheep hear his voice, and he calls his own sheep by name and leads them out. When he has brought out all his own, he goes before them, and the sheep follow him, for they know his voice. A stranger they will not follow, but they will flee from him, for they do not know the voice of strangers. This figure of speech Jesus used with them, but they did not understand what he was saying to them. So Jesus again said to them, "Truly, truly, I say to you, I am the door of the sheep. All who came before me are thieves and robbers, but the sheep did not listen to them. I am the door. If anyone enters by me, he will be saved and will go in and out and find pasture. The thief comes only to steal and kill and destroy. I came that they may have life and have it abundantly. I am the good shepherd. The good shepherd lays down his life for the sheep. He who is a hired hand and not a shepherd, who does not own the sheep, sees the wolf coming and leaves the sheep and flees, and the wolf snatches them and scatters them. He flees because he is a hired hand and cares nothing for the sheep. I am the good shepherd. I know my own, and my own know me. Just as the Father knows me, and I know the Father, and I lay down my life for the sheep. And I have other sheep that are not of this fold. I must bring them also, and they will listen to my voice. So there will be one flock, one shepherd. For this reason the Father loves me, because I lay down my life that I take it up again. No one takes it from me, but I lay it down of my own accord. I have authority to lay it down, and I have authority to take it up again. This charge I have received from my Father." This is the word of the Lord. Father, please bless the reading of your word to our hearts for your dear name's sake. Amen. I'm reflecting today on this phrase: where he leads me, I will follow. Where he leads me, I will follow. You know, I'm thinking about something my sister Dolly said to me years ago as she was driving with a friend family who they were driving from New Jersey back to New York. At that time, she did not know the way. But her friend's brother, her cousin, promised to lead them back. They were to follow him. The journey started out really good until he decided that he was going to ditch them. You know, in those days, they didn't have cell phones as prominent as they are. And he started driving. And as she said, he would see that a stop sign was coming and he would drive so that he could get to that stop sign before she comes. But she said, you know, she was determined she was not going to get lost. She was determined to hang on to his tail. And she kept going. And she followed him all the way back. And he did not get the joy of losing them. But Jesus says, "Follow me." We can trust him completely and unreservedly because he will not lead us astray. He will not try to ditch us. He will not endanger us by trying to get us lost and off the path. However, we must keep our eyes on him. In the passage, Jesus says, "My sheep hear my voice, and they follow me." My sheep hear my voice. I know them, and they follow me. I give them eternal life, and they will never perish. And no one will snatch them out of my hand. My Father who gave them to me is greater than all, and no one is able to snatch them out of the Father's hand. I and the Father are one. So you see where we are as children of God? When we trust the Lord Jesus Christ as our Savior, we are engraved in Him. We are engraved in His hand. We are hidden in the Lord Jesus Christ, who is hidden in God. No one can snatch us away from God. He has us. He has us. You know, my question to you today is, do you know the Lord Jesus Christ? Is He your shepherd? Are you one of His sheep? Do you know His voice? Have you trusted Him as your Lord and Savior? Are you willing to follow Him all the way? We read here when Jesus said, you know, He laid down His life. No one took it from Him. And He laid down His life for the sheep, for us. And He is not going to thrust and force eternal life on us, that wonderful gift. We are to accept His gift of eternal life willingly by believing in Him, believing He loves us, and He gave His life for us. He shed His blood so that our sins can be forgiven. It's not automatic. It's not going to happen if we do not trust Him, believe Him, and take Him and His gift, take Him as our Lord and Savior. Jesus has kept His word, and He continues to keep His word. He has done His part. Can you say like David? Can I say like David? The Lord is my shepherd. I shall not want. He makes me lie down in green pastures. He leads me beside still waters. He restores my soul. He leads me in path of righteousness for His name's sake. Today, my question to you is, will you do your part by trusting and obediently follow Him? Remember, it's all or nothing. Partial obedience is disobedience. I pray that you'll be encouraged by this song by Fanny Crosby that says, "All the way my Savior leads me, what have I to ask beside? Can I doubt His tender mercy, whose life has been my guide? Heavenly peace, divinest comfort, here by faith with Him to dwell. For I know whate'er befalls me, Jesus doeth all things well." You know, Jesus cheers each winding path I tread. He gives me grace for every trial, feeds me with the living bread. Though my weary steps may falter and my soul athirst may be, gushing from the rock before me, lo, a spring of joy I see. All the way my Savior leads me, oh, the fullness of His love, perfect rest to me is promised in my Father's house above. When my spirit clothed immortal wings its flight to realms of day, this my song through endless ages, Jesus led me all the way. Let us pray. Father God, today we come before Your throne of grace, giving You glory, giving You praise, and giving You honor. We thank You that we can trust You. We thank You that when we trust You as our Lord and Savior, You are our good shepherd. And dear Father God, You will keep us. You will lead us in paths of righteousness. You will protect us. You will provide for us. Oh, dear Father God, we can call on You as You've said. You will heal us. You will restore us. Oh, You will restore not only our bodies, but You will restore our soul, our immortal soul, dear Father God. Oh, dear Lord Jesus, we will dwell with You forever And ever goodness and mercy will follow us all the days of our lives. And we will dwell in the house of the Lord forever. What wonderful promises. Dear Father, I pray for every single one who is listening. I pray for their families. I pray for those who do not know you as Lord and Savior. I pray today that they will trust you, dear Father God, and come into a personal relationship with you. I pray for those who have already trusted you, that, oh, dear Father God, their relationship with you will be strengthened, will be deepened. And dear Father God, we'll just walk close with you. Father God, I pray for those who are bereaved, Lord. May they find rest and comfort in you. Oh, dear Father God, that there says, the songwriter says, though my weary steps may falter and my soul athirst may be, gushing from the rock before me, lo, a spring of joy I see. Oh, Father God, I pray that those who are downtrodden, those who are discouraged, dear Father God, those who are grieving and mourning, that, oh, dear Father, they recognize that weeping may endure for a night, but hallelujah, joy comes in the morning. May their morning come in the name of Jesus. So, Father, we thank you. We bless you. We honor you. We commit our lives to you. And, dear Father God, we intentionally follow you. Have your divine way, we pray. In Jesus' name with thanksgiving, amen. Have a wonderful, wonderful day. Remember, God loves you. And this is Sister Mavis Huggins saying to you, I love you. I'm praying for you and your family. Thank you for praying for me and for praying for my family. God bless you.
5: Hello, family. It's Cousin Dan with today's devotional prayer and scripture. Heavenly Father, though it may feel uncomfortable, sharpen me and smooth out my rough edges for your glory. In Jesus Christ's name I pray, amen. As iron sharpens iron, so one person sharpens another. Proverbs chapter 27, verse 17, New International Version. In the book of Proverbs, King Solomon compares the sharp words between friends to iron sharpening iron. Sometimes a friend's words cut and sting. Their comments might wound our pride or even hurt our feelings. Sometimes the Lord uses a friend as sandpaper to smooth over the rough edges in our life. He allows their words to help us take a good look at ourselves, encouraging us to make needed changes in our attitude and behavior. Family, when we sharpen one another in the spirit of love and true Christian fellowship, our Lord bends an ear from heaven and is pleased. Have a blessed day.
6: To all our listeners out there this morning, I welcome you to The Fountain. And today at The Fountain, as we continue to focus on the family, today we want to look at how we can serve each other in love. Galatians chapter 5 and verse 13 says, "For you were called to freedom, brothers and sisters. Only do not use your freedom as an opportunity for the flesh, but through love serve one another." So one of the greatest paradoxes of the Christian life is that true freedom is expressed through service. In Galatians 5, Paul reminds believers that they have been set free from the bondage of sin and the burden of trying to earn God's favor through works. The word Paul used for serve carries the idea of a bond servant, someone who voluntarily places themselves at the disposal of another. And the family is one of the first and most challenging places where this truth is tested. Sometimes it's easier to serve strangers occasionally than to consistently serve those we live with every day. Familiarity can breed selfishness, and we may expect appreciation, recognition, or reciprocation for our efforts. Yet Christ-like service is not motivated by what we received in return. It flows from a heart transformed by God's love. So in every family, opportunities for service abound. A husband serves his wife by sacrificially loving her and supporting her spiritual growth. A wife serves her husband through encouragement, respect, and partnership. Parents serve their children by nurturing, teaching, and modeling godliness. Children serve their parents through obedience, honor, and gratitude. And these acts may seem ordinary, but they are sacred when done for the glory of God. So serving one another also requires humility. Pride asks, why should I have to do this. Love asks, how can I help you? Pride keeps score. Love gives freely. Pride seeks recognition. Love seeks the well-being of others. The strength of a family is often measured not by how much its members are served, but by how willing they are to serve this morning. When service becomes a lifestyle, families begin to reflect the heart of Christ. Resentment gives way to compassion, and competition gives way to cooperation. Division gives way to unity, and the home becomes more than a dwelling place. It becomes a living testimony of God's transforming grace this morning, as Sister Campbell prays for us.
7: Holy, righteous God, we thank you this morning for your love and mercy. We thank you this morning for the peace and the joy. We thank you for the family, God. And as we come before you, mighty God, I pray in the name of Jesus, as your people go, as the family go, Lord, I pray that you will give us the wisdom and the knowledge, Lord God, and allow us to respect and love each other. Father, this morning, I just present us to you. I present our mothers, our fathers, our siblings. My God, I pray in the name of Jesus that you will allow us, Father God, to love and to care for each other, to respect each other. I pray that your Holy Spirit will bind us together in unity and with cords that cannot be broken. As we lift up our family before you, we give you thanks and praise in Jesus' name.

0: Hallelujah. You are my brother, you are my sister. Have a wonderful day coming from Pastor Clifton and Erica Campbell.
1: Come on, open your mouth and speak with me. Father, in the name of Jesus, I come before your throne of grace with boldness as your word declares in Hebrews 4 and 16. I come not on the basis of my own righteousness, but on the basis of the blood of Jesus, which has given me access into the holiest of all. I thank you, Lord, that I am accepted in the beloved. I thank you that I am not an orphan approaching a stranger. I am a son, I am a daughter approaching my father, and you delight in hearing my voice. Father, I declare that this day belongs to you and to me. I declare that every second of this day is loaded with your purpose. There is no such thing as a wasted day for me, because my steps are ordered by the Lord. Even what seems like a detour is a divine setup. Even what seems like a delay is a preparation. I trust your hand, Lord. I trust your timing. And I declare that I am right on schedule with the agenda of heaven for my life. Now, Father, I speak blessings over my mind. I declare that my mind is the mind of Christ. I declare that I have been given a spirit of power and of love and of a sound mind, as your word declares in 2 Timothy 1 and 7. I refuse a spirit of confusion. I refuse a spirit of depression. I refuse a spirit of anxiety. I cast down every imagination and every high thing that exalts itself against the knowledge of God. My thoughts are aligned with heaven. My mind is a sanctuary of divine wisdom. Creative ideas that will change my life and the lives of others are flowing to me right now. In the name of Jesus, I speak blessings over my body. Body, I speak to you with authority. You are not a site for the activity of sickness. You are the temple of the Holy Ghost. Every cell in my body is functioning in perfect alignment with the original design of my Creator. Every organ is sound. Every system is working. I declare divine health over my body, not because I deserve it, but because Jesus, who bore my sicknesses and carried my diseases, has already paid for my healing. By his stripes, I am healed. That is not a hope, that is a declaration. By his stripes, I am healed. I receive that healing now, and I walk in it all the days of my life. I speak blessings over my finances and my career. Lord, your word says in Philippians 4 and 19 that you shall supply all my needs according to your riches in glory by Christ Jesus. Not according to the state of the economy, not according to the failures of my past, according to your riches in glory. That is an inexhaustible resource. That is a divine supply chain that no recession can interrupt, that no inflation can diminish, that no corrupt government can shut down. My source is God, and God is never broke. I declare that money is coming to me from expected and unexpected sources. I declare that divine ideas that create income are being released to me. I declare that the work of my hands is blessed and profitable. I declare that I am a lender and not a borrower, that I am the head and not the tail, that I am above only and not beneath. This is not arrogance, this is covenant. I speak blessings over my relationships and my family. Lord, I declare that my home is a sanctuary of your peace. I declare that every relationship in my life that you have ordained is being strengthened today. I declare that toxic connections are being severed by the power of the Holy Ghost. I declare that my children walk in the wisdom of God, that my spouse is covered by the blood of Jesus, that my parents are under divine protection, that strife has no place in my household, that we dwell together in unity as the Lord commanded the blessing, even life forevermore. I speak blessings over my spiritual life. Father, I declare that I am growing, that I am not where I was last year, that I am not where I was last month, that the grace upon my life is increasing and my capacity to carry the anointing is being enlarged. Lord, give me a greater hunger for your word. Give me a greater passion for prayer. Let me not be satisfied with a shallow spiritual experience when you have depths of wisdom and revelation reserved for those who seek you. I press in, Lord. I press in for more. Now, there is someone hearing this who is under a specific attack. The enemy has been working against a particular area of your life and you have felt the pressure. I want you to understand that the attack is a sign of the assignment. The enemy does not waste time attacking what is inconsequential. The intensity of the spiritual warfare over your life is a testimony to the significance of your destiny. And so right now, in the name of Jesus, I rise as an instrument in the hand of God, and I declare to you, the attack is broken. Every satanic agenda against your life, I command it to be dismantled in the name of Jesus. Every stronghold that the enemy has constructed, 2 years of negative confession, 2 years of unbelief, 2 years of fear, I declare those walls are coming down right now. You shall experience a sudden turnaround. You shall experience a sudden lifting. What has been heavy on you, the Lord is taking it off. What has been blocking you, the Lord is clearing the path. What has been silent, the Lord is causing it to speak. I declare open doors. Doors that no man can shut, the Lord is opening them for you. Doors of opportunity that seem to have been permanently closed, I declare they are coming open by the hand of the Lord in this season. Somebody is going to receive a call they were not expecting. Somebody is going to get an opportunity that they did not apply for. Somebody is going to have a divine connection that will change the trajectory of their entire life. That somebody is you. I declare financial turnaround. What was taken from you is being restored. The enemy is releasing what he stole. Your Elijah is being commanded to pay back sevenfold. Debts are being canceled. Provisions are materializing. Business ideas are gaining momentum. Contracts are being signed. Promotions are being released. Somebody is stepping into a new level of financial responsibility and capacity. You will not beg for bread. Your children will not beg for bread. You are entering into a dimension of divine sufficiency and divine overflow. I declare healing from the crown of your head to the sole of your feet. Let the healing power of God move through you right now. If there is sickness in your body, I command it to leave. Cancer, go. Diabetes, I rebuke you in the name of Jesus. Every chronic condition, every autoimmune disorder, every diagnosis that has brought fear to your heart, I speak the word of the Lord over you. He sent his word and healed them and delivered them from their destructions. That word is going forth right now. Receive your healing. Where there has been bitterness and unforgiveness, God is releasing grace. Where there has been distance and misunderstanding, God is opening channels of communication. I declare clarity of purpose. There are people in this place who have been confused about their direction. You have not been sure whether to go left or go right, whether to stay or to move, whether to invest or to hold back. And the Lord is releasing clarity right now. He's speaking to your spirit. He's illuminating the path. He's confirming the direction. You will not miss your way. The steps of a good man are ordered by the Lord, and he delights in his way. I declare supernatural speed. There are things in your life that have been moving slowly, painfully slowly. It has felt like you are walking through thick mud. But I declare that the season of slowness is ending and the season of speed is beginning. God is going to accelerate things in your life. He is going to compress timelines. He is going to do in 1 year what normally takes 5. He is going to bring you to the place of your promise faster than you imagined. Get ready. Get your heart ready. Get your faith ready. Get your capacity ready. Because many times the delay was not God withholding. The delay was God preparing you to be able to handle what he was about to release. And now that the preparation has been accomplished, the release is imminent. Your time has come. Father, we receive all of this. We receive the word. We receive the prophecy. We receive the declaration. Let it be so in the lives of every person that has encountered this ministration, whether they heard it today or whether it finds them weeks from now. Let the word be alive when it gets to them. Let the prophecy be accurate when it reaches them. Let the prayer be answered when they receive it, because Lord, you are not bound by time. You are the eternal one, and the word that goes forth from your mouth does not return to you empty. It accomplishes what you please. It prospers in the purpose for which you sent it. We thank you, Lord. We receive it. We believe it. We declare that it is done in the mighty, matchless, magnificent name of Jesus Christ, the name that is above every name, the name at which every knee must bow, both in heaven and in earth and under the earth, the name that demons tremble at, the name that sickness must obey, the name that lack must respond to, the name that no power in the universe can resist. In that name, we seal this declaration, we seal this prayer, we seal this prophetic word. Let it go forth and let it produce fruits that remains. Hallelujah.

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1: 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Well, what about my motives? 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I don't understand. And what about the other? Will you just commit it to God and start on the journey and let Him steer you? Don't be a spectator to this wonderful thing called the Christian life.
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Hey, welcome to Real Life, and today I want to challenge you to allow God to direct your life. Think of that. When you do that, God will do amazing things. You'll see things happen that you've never seen happen before. And listen, He's going to challenge you to no longer sit on the sidelines, but to let God Himself take the wheel of your life. You're also going to be challenged to see yourself, I think, differently. Not as a passive believer or a spectator believer, but somebody who actually gets involved in God's great work. Whether that means going to do what He asks you to do or to send someone who God is asking to go and do the work. We are the senders or goers, folks. So as you listen, expect God to nudge you into the direction of out of spiritual comfort and laziness, quite frankly, and into a dynamic faith that moves you, where you can trust God and see Him moving in your life in ways that stretches you. So I want to encourage you to grab your Bible and open up your hearts, and I want you to be looking for God to speak to you out of this message today, because whenever God speaks, He does so with full intent that we're going to listen. This is what separates us from non-believers. Are we listening to God? So, friend, more than ever before, God's desire for you and I is to walk with Him in obedience, and that is active obedience and active faith. So the message is titled For the Love of God. So let's get our Bibles. Let's dive into this study and see what God is saying to all of us today. Love of God. Everything that's driving the apostle is rooted and grounded in this tremendous thing for the love of God. You can look at Paul's life over the decades of his ministry life, and you can see and understand and read how he did what he did for the love of God. We see in our first point, verses 22 to 24, is that for the love of God, we go to the ends of the earth. We go to the ends, or will we go to the ends of the earth for the love of God? Listen, what if for a moment, and I'm going to just put it down this way. What if for a moment, every single one of us in this room really care preeminently, number one, about the most important thing in all of life. And that is what Jesus said regarding each of us. Go therefore into all the world and preach this gospel, in making disciples, baptizing them in the name of the Father and of the Son and of the Holy Spirit. And then I love how he closes it out. Behold, I am with you always, even to the end of the world. I love that. What if you and I took that seriously? And you might say, I do take that seriously, Pastor Jack. I do as well. But I also find out so many times that I miss opportunities when I could actually fulfill that in my life. Now, some of you are called to be the missionary at Raytheon or the missionary in the public school system. Some of you are missionaries on Delta Airlines. Some of you are missionaries to foreign lands. You know what's fun about what I'm saying? Every single one of us in this room, we are senders and goers of this great missionary venture. Amen. To tell the world, for the love of God, it is the heart of God that everyone here the gospel. And we'll talk about that in our study today. I'm reminded that when the London Missionary Society asked David Livingstone, they asked him, where would you go, or where would you like to go should God call you to go? And Livingstone replied, anywhere so long as it is forward. I love that. What a great statement. As a Christian, we must be going forward. In fact, you know, if we're not going forward, what are we doing? We're going backwards. And that is the definition of backsliding. In fact, even as a Christian, when we wait upon the Lord, that is not waiting in a way that is not effective. You know, the Bible tells us over and over again to wait upon the Lord. That, listen, by waiting upon the Lord, you can actually advance. But I promise you this, by waiting upon the Lord, you will never go backward. But those who are not advancing, they're going backward. And I love his response. London Missionary Society, you send me anywhere as long as it's forward. And that ought to be the attitude of the Christian. And so the first thing that we see regarding this, for the love of God, will we go to the ends of the earth? Look at verse 22. If that's true, then we must put up with the challenges.
Can you just write that down? That we have to put up with challenges. That there's going to be difficulties and hardships. And there's going to be things that often, and maybe sometimes too easily, can set us back when it comes to spiritual advancement. Friends, listen. There are things, and go ahead and leave that up if you guys would. There are things in our life that happen to us, and we will not let anything deter us away from whatever that thing is. For example, if you are committed, really committed, to this incredibly, eternally important task of going golfing, weather will not deter you. Your wife will say, honey, I know it's Southern California, but it's about ready to snow outside, and you're going to go golfing? I'm going to go golfing. You're committed. My neighbor golfs. I watch him leave to go golf, and then I see him come home after he's golfed. He looks the same. Can't tell if he's won or lost or however that goes. But I've noticed that it'll go in any temperature and any weather. Would to God, for the love of God, that you and I would be so undeterred regarding the work that God has called you and I to do. We often pray, oh God, use me. God, I want to have a life that makes a difference. And there's some sort of opposition. There's some sort of what we would cause to say that this is resistance. And we give up. You know what? How about adopting this attitude from now on? Lord, what I want to do is exalt your name. And I want to do that. And I'm going to finish up here, and I'm going to head to Rome, and then with hopes of getting to Spain. And that's what I sense is a good thing to do. And I'm laying that out to you, God, because I want to advance your name. Church, what if it's not the will of God? See, here's where we lose out on so much, everybody. Well, Pastor, that's the thing. I'd love to sign up for that ministry or get involved in that thing or maybe do this deal or the other. And yet you think it and overthink it until you don't do anything about it or the opportunity passes and you missed out on a great blessing all because you played it safe. When you failed, most importantly, you failed to experience the hearing of the voice of God. Friends, listen, Pastor Chuck Smith told us years ago, it's really hard to drive a car when it's not rolling. Listen, I'm telling you right now, I have two old vehicles, both of them. One of them you can almost pick up and walk away with, and that's a 67 Volkswagen. I dated my wife in that car. I've had that car forever. But you know what? That little thing, try to turn the steering wheel when it's not rolling. There's no power steering. And then, of course, I've got the most beautiful pickup truck the world has ever seen. Everybody asks me, when are you going to get that thing painted? That thing's a piece of junk. You paid money for that? I love pushing shopping carts out of the way in the shopping center to park my... I love pulling up next to a Porsche or a Ferrari, and they cringe thinking, that truck is going to open its door on me. I would never do that. I don't want that truck to get hurt. When it's parked, try to turn the wheel. You're not going to do it. But when it's moving ever so little bit, you can steer it. Christian, when you move in the pursuit of God, God will steer you. Well, what about my motives? What about this? I don't understand. And what about the other? Will you just commit it to God and start on the journey and let him steer you? Amen. Don't be a spectator to this wonderful thing called the Christian life. Don't let it happen to you. No, listen, challenges and all, we'll take it. And that's what we learn from the apostle. In chapter 15, verse 22, he says, for this reason, I also have been much hindered from coming to you. He throws us back to Romans, right here, the two preceding verses, verses 20 and 21. And what does he say there? He announces this. And so I have made it my aim. That's it, everybody. I am targeting this. To preach the gospel, not where Christ was named, lest I should build on another man's foundation, but as it is written, to whom he has not announced, they shall see, and those who have not heard shall understand. He is quoting, I love this, he's quoting from Isaiah, the Apostle Paul, New Testament, quoting from the book of Isaiah to be his ministry
motive, and point of action. Paul, what are you doing? I am going to go preach where Jesus has not been heard. Where do you get off doing that? The book of Isaiah. That's how we're supposed to live. It's thrilling. It's exciting. Remember, I've told you before, if your Christianity is boring, you're doing it wrong. And so we get a great, great insight by the apostle. By the way, for your note takers, it's Isaiah 52, verse 15 is what he was quoting. But we go on in verse 22, and he says, "For this reason I also have been much hindered." That word hindered is resisted, yes, but please put it in order. He's got a reason. He's got a reason. He says, "For this reason." Look, it's all, listen, if you have a reason, then the hindrances, hear me out. If you have a vision, dad, fathers, think about your family. Does your family have a vision for your family? Does your family have a purpose? Or are you just existing? We get up, we go, we come home, same thing every day. Listen, that's just stuff that puts bread on the table and the kid goes to school. That's not living. What is the vision? What is the purpose? What is the reason for your family, for your marriage, for your existence? A lot of young people today are losing hope. That's so tragic because this is the greatest time to have hope. We look around at the world and the world's got no answers. God's got the answer. We need to be giving young people the answer. We need to be giving young people the Bible like never before. But we got to listen, to endure the challenges, we must have a reason. And this is true in life, and it's super true, of course, regarding spiritual life. And so the word reason means this, if you'd write this down. The Greek word reason, it means this is why. If somebody asks you, the answer is not, well, because. Why are you doing this? Because. That's not an answer. By the way, your five-year-old kid knows that. When you say, why are you doing that? The because answer. It's not an answer. This is why, on the account of, for this purpose, for, listen, for this

This is his reason. Now, I do not want you to be unaware, brethren, that I often plan to come to you. Remember, he's writing, he's in Corinth, Greece, writing to them in Rome, but was hindered until now, that I might have some fruit among you also, just as among the other Gentiles. I want to get to Rome. He's got this reason. I want to meet you. I want to see you. What I love about the apostle is that these are believers that he has never met before. It's not like he's going to have a reunion. Wouldn't it be fun? What if we could do this? What if we could say, in the next 2 hours, meet me down at LAX, and we are going to take off and we are going to fly to Papua New Guinea. And now, for some of you who are carnal, you're thinking, but there's mosquitoes. Or they don't wear much clothes there. This is true. All of it's true. But I say we're going to Papua New Guinea because we have the opportunity to give the gospel to 100 natives in the jungle. It's all paid. All expenses paid. Did you know that some of you, I'm not throwing you under the bus at all. I'm just hypothetically saying, did you know that some of you still won't go? It's all paid for. In fact, I even got permission from your boss. Your boss said, yes, please take him, get him out of here. and you don't want to go. I want you to know that God has paid the price. The expenses have all been covered for you and I to get the gospel out to those that are around us and to those that are beyond us. But there's going to be hindrances because God has given us a reason, a vision. And that word hindered, mark it down if you would. I love this, and I'll tell you why in a moment. To cut in line. Isn't that an interesting word in Greek language? Means we've got this reason to do a really, really good thing, but something or someone keeps cutting in line. The word means to stop up or to impede, to retard or thwart, to make wary. The word means, and it can refer to either demonic resistance and or human limitations. In other words, whatever excuse, I don't have what it takes to share the gospel or to be involved, or to be involved in the gospel or to support the gospel. I don't have what it takes. Listen, don't lie to yourself like that. God called you for a purpose, friend. Don't raise your hand, but are you a Christian? Why did God save you? Think about it. Why am I saved? Why are you saved? Sometimes we think we get saved and we just, well, now that I'm saved, I guess I'll just wait for the next 65 years until I drop over and then go to heaven. No! God has saved you and he's saying, come on, let's go. I want to send you places. Follow me, let's go. And we do it for the love of God. Not for the comfort of our flesh or for anything else. But it's quite remarkable. But that word to be hindered. I'll honestly tell you that I may be weird, but attacks, criticisms, hindrances that come to me, I view them as profound. Watch, two things. Profound indicators and assurances. Number one, I have noticed in my Christian life that every time God is going to do something, there's going to be some tremendous opposition to my life in some way, shape, or form. It could be I find a lump on my neck, or a person attacks, or somebody does something physical, whatever it might be. And it's like, wait a minute. This just happened? That's unusual. Listen, when something unusual happens in the way of hindrance because you're a Christian, what's coming, Lord? That was intense. That person cussed me out, up one side, down the other. When you have a hindrance, you don't give up. You should say, wait a minute. Number one, it's possible that God is hindering me from going forward. That's awesome. Go, Lord, you do it. If it's

0: the enemy or my flesh hindering me. That's awesome. Lord, defeat it. Anything but stagnant is remarkable. Look at 2 Corinthians chapter 12, verse 7 says, and lest I should be exalted above measure. This is Paul speaking about the remarkable ministry God had given him. By the abundance of the revelations, a thorn in the flesh was given to me. What was it, Paul? A messenger of Satan to buffet me, lest I be exalted above measure. Two things about this. Number one, Paul was given so much revelation and insight and clarity regarding the gospel that Paul understood, okay, makes sense. It makes sense for me to be buffeted like this by the enemy to keep me usable. Isn't that a good word? Men, listen up. Keep yourself usable. And all the women said, amen. See? But sometimes, and this is the way my brain works, a messenger of Satan to buffet? What? Wait, Satan's going to eat me alive? I am the buffet? No. Sometimes God will allow Satan to do things for God's glory because you and I are the instruments by which God is glorified. In fact, the men and women of the church, you guys have just embarked upon the study of Job. And this is a great verse that backs all that up. And Paul said, I'm good with it. Because my fleshly problems that I have, these ailments or these sicknesses or these issues, keep me from trusting in my own strength and powers. It weakens me to lean on God. That's always a good day, everybody. And then the other thing is this, I can't take any credit for what God is doing. It's not my life, it's God that's doing it. So it's all of him. It has nothing to do with me. I'm just an instrument. That's what Paul is saying. And don't you want to live like that? I want to live like that. It's thrilling.
1: So friends, I want to leave you with a couple of key things to carry into your week as you move from being a spectator to a servant. When you step out in faith, God will begin to steer you. Listen, it's like a car. In fact, I've got to tell you, I've got two really old cars. I've got a 1967 Volkswagen Beetle and I got a 1963 Ford four-wheel drive pickup truck. They're very cool, but here's the deal. They won't move. They won't budge. And you can't steer them. There's no power steering. Even the little Volkswagen compared to the big truck, they don't move. You can't steer them unless they're rolling. Friends, listen, God wants you to be rolling, moving forward, and then God will steer you. A lot of people today say, well, I'm not going to do anything unless God just shows me the way. Friends, that's not going to happen. He will lead you step by step, but you've got to be willing to trust him. So listen, don't overthink things. We do that. We have a tendency to overthink things until we don't even get involved anymore. God has given you and I incredible God-ordained opportunities, and that is true for every believer. But listen, we are senders or we are goers, but we are anything but spectators. It's vital that you and I recognize that together, all of us play the part and the role of getting out the gospel to the ends of the earth. That is why we are here with you on the Real Life Programming and the Real Life Network, is to get the gospel out. 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
8: Coming up on Outlook from the BBC World Service with me, Mubin Azhar. When high school teacher Roger Hansen's marriage broke down, he turned to diving as a new outlet.
9: I needed something just to exist, to be anything. And I found myself in the sea.
8: Underwater, he found escape from his heartbreak and a passion for conservation. And when he came across a seahorse one day, a rare sight, he was enchanted.
9: She must have been a couple months old. That's it. She had a little skinny neck and a little pointed nose, and she was not afraid. She just stood there looking back at me. So that was about my first meeting.
8: Enchantment turned to obsession, and soon Roger would build an underwater city for a tribe of seahorses that he knew by heart. How Roger became California's seahorse whisperer, after the BBC News.
10: BBC News with Emily Thomas. Both the United States and Iran have been seeking to portray a newly announced framework deal to end the war as a victory for their side. Pakistani mediators say it will be signed on Friday in Switzerland, but precise details remain unclear. The agreement includes the end of the war in Lebanon. Our correspondent John Donison is in Jerusalem.
5: Israel is going along with this, but reluctantly. It's been dragged kicking and screaming, really, to go along with this deal under pressure from its main ally, the United States. And I think, crucially, we're going to have to see what happens in Lebanon. Will the fighting between Israel and Hezbollah, Iran's proxy in Lebanon, will that stop? Because Israel is giving no signs that it's ready to pull out its forces, which are occupying a large chunk of southern Lebanon. It is saying it's going to maintain its operations there.
10: Saudi Arabia, Kuwait and major European countries have welcomed the agreement between the US and Iran. In a joint statement, Britain, France, Germany and Italy said the reopening of the Strait of Hormuz was essential and stressed Iran must never acquire a nuclear weapon. Oil prices have fallen. The value of shares has risen. Japan's Nikkei and South Korea's Kospi were up between 4 and 5%. Here's our business reporter, Nick Marsh.
6: The price of oil has gone down a lot. It's the lowest it's been for quite some time. It's around $83, $84 a barrel for Brent crude. Still a lot more than it was before the war. You know, that was around $70 a barrel. So oil traders, they're seeing, you know, light at the end of the tunnel, but they know as well as everyone else that this is definitely not over yet.
10: President Volodymyr Zelensky has condemned what he said was a Russian attack on one of Ukraine's holiest sites, the Orthodox monastic complex Pechersk Lavra in Kyiv. The roof of the site's cathedral was badly damaged in a massive overnight bombardment of the capital and other parts of Ukraine. Mr. Zelensky called it one of the biggest Russian crimes against Christian culture today. Russia has denied targeting the site. Nick Beig is at the scene.
11: Emergency services are all around. The firefighters have been here overnight. There was a fire that took hold here, very dramatic video. And just in front of me, you can see burnt out debris that's fallen down from the golden roof. Some pieces of gold still evident. The Ukrainians saying that this is a completely unacceptable attack on their history, their culture, on Christianity.
10: The Crown Prince of Norway's stepson has been found guilty of rape and sentenced to 4 years in prison. Marius Borkhoiber was also convicted on one count of domestic violence and had already pleaded guilty to drugs offences. His mother, Mette Marit, is married to the heir of Norway's throne. This is the BBC News. Britain has announced plans to ban under-16s from using social media. Prime Minister Keir Starmer said social media was designed to be addictive and was harming children's happiness and mental health. The step is expected to come into force by spring of next year. Gang violence in Haiti has killed more than 2,300 people so far this year, according to the United Nations. The UN's human rights chief, Volker Turk, described an atmosphere of impunity in the Caribbean nation, where gangs stand accused of carrying out rapes and kidnappings, as well as murder. Officials in Pakistan-administered Kashmir say two more people have been killed and eight others injured after clashes broke out during a protest demanding more political representation. They said violence erupted after security forces tried to stop a march towards the capital by an alliance of activist groups. It's calling for reforms to the local assembly by giving more seats to those living in the region. Starbucks in South Korea will shut all stores for half a day next week for staff to attend a history lesson following a public backlash over a promotional campaign. The coffee chain faced widespread criticism after last month's marketing push that evoked memories of a brutal military crackdown. Our global affairs reporter Anbarasan Etarajan reports.
12: South Korea is the global coffee chain's third largest market after the United States and China. Last month, Starbucks launched a Tank Day reusable coffee cup promotion that coincided with the anniversary of the 1980 pro-democracy uprising. Many felt the tank motif referenced vehicles deployed by the military government to crush the protest. That created a public uproar, and Starbucks' parent company in South Korea apologized and sacked the chief executive. The coffee chain also reportedly suffered a very significant drop in sales after calls to boycott.
10: World News from the BBC.
8: Hello and welcome to Outlook from the BBC World Service, delivering ethereal, earthly delights through the stories of our guests from around the globe. I'm Mubeen Azar. Today, Roger Hansen from America's Midwest, more at home perhaps with his friends in the ocean.
9: Bathsheba was just a sweetheart, kind, and she accepted me first. And she Daphne, again. had her own personality.
8: When he talks about them, the stories just keep coming.
9: Kenny was, he was cool. He just hung out, very calm, collected. Toby, he was the first husband of Bathsheba. She had a couple.
8: They're an unusual bunch.
9: Too, the boys are sitters. The girls want to have fun. The boys stay because they're pregnant, so they hang on to the sticks. The girls take off because they want to have fun. Who else did I forget? I got Bathsheba, Daphne, Toby, Kenny.
8: Pregnant fathers hanging on sticks, long noses, and elegant curling tails. You see, Roger loves seahorses. He's affectionately known by some as the Seahorse Whisperer of LA. That moniker is literal. A few years ago, Roger befriended a whole colony of Pacific seahorses, building them a vast underwater habitat near his home in California, and documenting the rarely seen lives of these beautiful creatures of the sea. As you can probably tell, Roger is really passionate. He's almost intoxicated by his love of seahorses. And this affair has been in the works for a really long time. Born on a farm in Iowa, after college, Roger married young and became a teacher. Back then, his big passion wasn't seahorses. It was sports.
9: I was a high school coach, football, wrestling, track, cross country. You name it, I coached it. And married, I had three kids, lived in Wisconsin where there was a lot of snow. But I was a family guy, you know, true and blue, working a lot. And enjoyed my family, enjoyed my kids. And I was a teacher for a long time. We got married young. Those things occur. And about to fast forward a little bit in my 12th year together, it was just a shock to me. And I'm older now, so I understand. But my wife just said, hey, I just don't want to do this anymore. And I just really want to think it's because when you coach, you're gone all the time. That's just the truth. You know, like I said, I was the coach of everything that existed. And at that time, when things fell apart, they fell apart hard. That means I want to be grown up and accept responsibility for me as a person. But she wasn't very nice. You know, I did all the things that I was supposed to do, paid all my child support, dental, all those kind of things. But, and it went to court 10 times so I could see the kids. I quit coaching football. I quit all my coaching just to see my kids. But it just never seemed to work out. And I just fell into really a hole. And it's no different than anybody else. If you have kids, you would understand that. And I just had nothing.
8: It sounds like you were heartbroken.
9: Absolutely. I was crushed, more than heartbroken. I don't even have a word for it. It's been 30 years, but it still affects me now. And I needed something just to exist, to be anything. And what happened was just on a whim, I decided to try a new hobby, you know, and I hadn't tried scuba diving, and I tried that, and it immediately, it took for me. And I found myself in the sea.
8: From then, any spare moment he could find, Roger spent scuba diving, driving miles across the country to get in the water and out of the noise and heartbreak of his life on land.
9: Underwater, you don't have race, you don't have gender, you don't have politics. Oh my gosh, politics, you don't have that. You don't have man against man. You have the beauty of the sea. And once you get down there and you see the peace and tranquility of the sea and realize that those things are the way the world should be. And on land, especially the way things are going now where we live, sadly, it's just too hostile. And underwater, it's not that way.
8: In the year 2000, on a dive trip to California, he had an encounter that would create an invisible bond between Roger and the ocean.
9: I was solo diving off Laguna Beach, California. And next to it, there's a cove that is very sandy, and whales come in there to feed. And so I was just laying down on a rocky reef, hanging out, and I saw something coming, and I thought it was a fish that was maybe 8 feet long. And I thought, wow, those don't live here. But as I got closer, I realized I was seeing the nose of a whale. It was a gray whale, 40 feet long, and it just looked at me. Its eye is not as big as you might think, and it had its pectoral fins tucked in on its side. Now, if it wanted to end me right there, one tail flop and I'm gone, you know. But it just looked at me, and it almost felt like it looked right into my soul. And from that day on, I thought that I needed to move to the ocean is what I needed to do, like I was called. I felt like there was a connection, like the whale said, this guy's okay. Understand that I'd never been with a creature of that size before, and I was not afraid. I was intensely curious, and so I just watched. It was only 10 seconds, by the way, and it looked at me in the eye, and I looked back, and it just seemed like it was a religious experience of a different kind that I was not aware of. I've spent years thinking about that ever since. And so when other things have happened to me that are unusual, I look back at that and say, this could only have happened because that whale experience happened. Because a whale, he or she, is like the king of the ocean. And if they check you out and say you're okay, you're okay.
8: Roger vowed that day that he'd find a way to live by the Pacific. He eventually found work at a school in California, living in a van so he could sleep by the ocean and dive every day.
9: Oh, I lived on each. My boss would say, where do you live, Roger? And I go, I live on East Ocean Boulevard. I did. It just depends on where I park. So every day I went diving before work every morning, and I kept my scuba tank in there. And then I washed off where the, you know, wore a pair of shorts, washed off where the boats were. I ate dinner with the finest folks in Long Beach, and then I slept in my van at night. So I spent so much time in the water. I was happy all the time, you know, because I got to do what I wanted to do. It did not change my hurt for my kids. That never went away. It has not yet, even though they're in their 50 now. But at the time, it got me through. It really did.
8: Diving each day, Roger got to know the inhabitants of the bay intimately, from the spotted sand bass that lurk in the eel grass to the resident octopi. Roger became part of the community.
9: Octopi are very intelligent. 8 people they could recognize at once. So if you leave them alone, they'll come out with their tentacle and touch your bare hand to taste you to see what you are. So there's a connection there too. So became family.
8: So it was a surprise one day to meet a new and wholly unexpected visitor.
9: I was down working on some underwater city I called Littleville that I built for octopi. And then a little seahorse swam by, and I was really shocked because they don't belong there at all. You never see that ever. And she was about as long as your pointer finger. And she must have been, in my estimation, a couple months old. That's it. She had a little skinny neck and a little pointed nose, and big eyes. Each one could look a different direction at the same time, by the way. And she was not afraid. Normally, thereafter, she ran, but she just stood there looking back at me, just drifting along about 2 meters deep, not even as tall as your little finger. And she looked lost to me. She had nobody. She was all by herself. And she had little wings on the back of her head, and they were flapping a little bit, and they have wings on their back as well. I know that sounds crazy, but they do. So she was kind of just drifting along, holding her own in a gentle current, and I stayed with her about 30 minutes. I didn't approach too close. I didn't have any camera anyway. So that was about my first meeting with her.
8: You even gave this particular seahorse a name, didn't you?
9: I didn't know if it was a girl or a boy. How do I know? I didn't know anything. I'm just a school teacher, you know. So I gave the seahorse, at first I gave him the name Solomon because he looked very majestic, but he turned out to be a girl named Daphne. And I started to chart everywhere it went.
8: Roger returned day after day to check on Daphne and soon discovered a small tribe of seahorses living in the bay. Pacific seahorses are native to the waters around Peru, so these ones were many thousands of miles from home. So Roger decided to build them a new one.
9: I grabbed 50 sticks, about a meter and a half tall, and I went back to the beach and I got a bunch of palm fronds that I borrowed out of people's yards. And I went back to the beach and I went below the littoral zone. That means there's nothing living down there, just sand. And I went down 3 meters deep and I stuck those objects into the bottom and I made a biome, I call it. I didn't see any seahorses for 3 or 4 days at all. I figured, huh, they either got scared off or a few got killed and they're gone. So just by chance, I went down to that biome that I called Atlantis, by the way. And there they all were. There were 6 of them at that time, and they had wrapped their tails around the sticks, which are called anchor points, and they loved it. When something that's unusual trusts you, it made me feel whole. Maybe it replaced some of that parenting that I didn't get to do. And it allowed me to make a difference and help the environment. And then I got to watch life, which was a period that was lost to me. But I got to give back.
8: For 6 years, Roger built and rebuilt this habitat under the sea. He added new neighborhoods to the city, which he called Vegas and the Bellagio, delightedly documenting the stories of their lives. A few years into the project, he enlisted the help of a woman named Ashley Arnold, a US Army veteran turned scuba instructor. They met on a dive trip, and when he told her about his colony of seahorses, naturally, she was intrigued. Here's Ashley.
13: I've always seen Roger as this very eccentric person who's a little bit different, but yeah, I started talking to him, and we started talking about the seahorses, and I was like, okay, that's kind of cool, because I've always seen the seahorse as being this, like, mystic unicorn underwater. And it's like, I mean, for pretty much everybody, it's a dream to see a seahorse even in an aquarium. And you're telling me I can go see it in the wild? Take me, please.
8: Really something special. Like Roger, Ashley, too, found healing in the water.
13: So my first deployment to Iraq was September of 2005, I believe, is when we got on the plane. And I was in Balad and Baghdad during my first tour in Iraq. We got mortared multiple times a day or every day. And you can imagine that affects people. So the worst one was when we actually had like a unexploded ordnance actually hit on the ground right next to a helicopter I had taxiing. So I was air traffic control. And just this giant sand cloud just absolutely peppered the aircraft. But that was something that kind of stuck with me as like the triggering event specifically, and caused me that and the additional daily attacks was one of the main causes of my PTSD.
14: You talk about this stuff with a kind of, if I can say, there's a little nervous laughter there. You know, what you're really talking about here, mortars, explosions, and let's just be frank about it, you know, the history of that period is bloody.
13: Yeah.
14: In regard to what happened in Iraq and what happened in Afghanistan. When you ended your military career, when you came back to the USA, were you offered any kind of support?
13: Not at that time. So I got back in 2006 from that deployment, and it was like a couple days of reintegration training, as they call it. I don't even remember what they talked about, but nobody paid attention. Nobody cared. At that time, still, mental health was the weakness thing, not the strength. Times have changed quite a bit in 20 years. But it was very much the, we're trained to go over, not to come back kind of thing. And you just deal with it. And my way was alcohol. I came back drinking heavily and you know, 20 drinks a night was not uncommon at that point.
14: In that period, how difficult did things get for you?
13: Holding a job outside of the military was extremely hard. Financially, life was very challenging because I couldn't hold a job. Friends and stuff, I pushed everybody away. Like, I had a guy I was dating who we were talking about getting engaged, and he was like, I can't deal with your PTSD, basically, and it scared him away. So there's a lot of relationships severed because of that. I mean, one of the days I remember trying to choke my brother while he's driving my dad's car because he said something related to how it was just all in my head. And my immediate reaction, he was sitting in front of me, was just to reach forward. And that was my automatic reaction, which was not good. And I was extremely drunk at that point as well.
14: This stuff is not easy to speak about. So I'm very grateful for you sharing those experiences. Tell me about the impact that diving had on you in that early period when you first discovered it.
13: Yeah, so I very quickly learned during the classroom portion of scuba that you have to be sober to dive, because otherwise the alcohol literally reactivates underwater and it's bad. So I was like, okay, well, I want to do this, so I'm going to force myself to not drink to lead up to the dive. And after I did that the first couple times, I was like, this is a really cool experience. It's worth it. And scuba helped me cut back on my drinking massively. I was able to get off medications for PTSD after finding diving. My drinking subsided down to, I think, like maybe a bottle a night if I wasn't drinking diving the next day, to the point where, fast forward to now, and I'm like 2 drinks a week. So it's been incredible for my liver. And less medication, which is better as well. I still have definitely done plenty of therapy as well and have to focus on that and have a service dog to help me with it. But scuba was, I would say, absolutely the number one thing that helped me survive and move forward. It's the best treatment I can imagine for PTSD.
14: Why was it important for you to get involved with taking care of seahorses? This idea that Roger discussed with you, why did you jump at that chance?
13: So I had just moved to California when I reached back out to Roger, and I didn't know a lot of people, but I wanted to go dive, and Roger talked about these seahorses. So I was just like, hey, I know we just met like a year ago on a boat, but any chance those seahorses are still around and I could go see them with you? And he's like, come on out. At first, I didn't see the importance with it or like doing a lot with it other than I just got this super cool experience to go see them. But then as we were talking and seeing what he did with it and how much he cared and stuff, and honestly, how much trash was down in their living environment, just that made me sad. And I was like, I gotta do something, like protect these amazing unicorns of the ocean. You know,
14: they have a fairly short lifespan. Seahorses live for about 6 years, so the colony is no longer there. It went through that life cycle. How did the end of that colony affect you, Roger? How did it impact you?
9: Well, first of all, what happened to seahorses lived 4 or 5 years. Daphne stuck around for 6 years. But what happened was Long Beach is an oil city. One day, a pipe broke. And it was kind of covered up, but that drifted into the bay. You could not see your finger. And that was October of 2022. And after that time, I never saw any seahorse there. How did I feel? I felt like I lost my family.
8: Roger still dives every day back to check for their return. And meanwhile, he's also enjoying a refreshed relationship with his own children after many years. For both Ashley and Roger, their unusual relationship with the seahorses has given them a new perspective on life.
13: For me, it gave me a sense of purpose. It also started bringing me a sense of community with Roger, which was wonderful. And as a veteran, we always need a sense of purpose. That's a really, really big thing. So that was also part of my healing from being in the military and dealing with PTSD and learning to trust.
14: Roger, what about you? What has it taught you?
9: Okay, let's take this back to the beginning. All right. The odds of seeing a seahorse are really, really rare. And so then you ask yourself, why did I see those seahorses? I mean, and after that day, I never hunted again. I used to be a spear fisherman. I've never fished. Do I eat fish? Yes. But I won't kill anything. I won't kill anything. You know, it changed me forevermore from that day. And I'll be honest with you, as the 6 years I spent underwater with that colony, it brought me closer, I'm just going to say it, to God. It really did, because I realized, if you know Roger, I am a C-minus on land for absolutely, that's maybe at the upper level too. And I said, why did this happen to me? And I realized I was put there for a reason. It changed me as a person. It made me a lot closer to the environment, made me a lot more aware of life, and it got me moving, which is a good thing, towards the purpose I was put on this earth for, about life and living a certain way.
14: Roger, as we have this conversation today, you have done thousands of dives. Is it possible to quantify? How many have you done?
9: Ashley knows I know exactly. 8,000.
14: 8,589. By the time this is broadcast, it might have gone to 8,600, perhaps. Who knows?
9: Perhaps.
14: Do you still feel that you're discovering new things when you're in the ocean?
9: I don't care if I'm in a lake. Anytime in water, there's something to learn. There's something to learn. Most of the world is water, and we have not even explored that. So you are seeing something new online, hoping it's not AI, but some new type of creature, some new type of experience. So there's a lot to learn.
8: That was the seahorse whisperer Roger Hansen and his partner in conservation Ashley Arnold speaking to me from California. You're with Outlook, and we're back in just a moment.
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8: Still to come on Outlook on the BBC World Service. When Chukwu Obakalu was a young man in Nigeria, he saw someone playing an unusual instrument and he couldn't get it out of his mind.
18: Every night I sleep, the dream of the bagpipe must come. I even started seeing much about the bagpipe as it keeps coming up to me in my dreams every day.
8: Chukwu resolved that day to start a Nigerian bagpipe revival. How he made his dream a reality. After the news.
10: BBC News with Emily Thomas. Both the US and Iran have been seeking to portray a newly announced framework deal to end the war as a victory for their side. Pakistani mediators say it will be signed on Friday in Switzerland. Precise details remain unclear. Saudi Arabia, Kuwait and major European countries have welcomed the agreement. Britain, France, Germany and Italy said it was a moment of opportunity to stabilise the global economy. President Volodymyr Zelensky has condemned a Russian attack on one of Ukraine's holiest sites. Images showed flames billowing from Kiev's Pechersk Lavra Monastery, which traces its roots back almost 1,000 years. The stepson of the Crown Prince of Norway has been found guilty of rape and sentenced to 4 years in prison. Marius Borkoiba's mother is married to the heir to Norway's throne. His biological father was a convicted drug dealer. Britain has announced plans to ban under-16s from using social media. One platform likely to be affected, YouTube, said blanket bans could push children towards less safe internet services. The UK's Court of Appeal has upheld a government ban on the pro-Palestinian campaign group Palestine Action. Senior judges overturned a lower court ruling that the ban breached the right to protest, saying the group promoted unlawful violence that amounted to terrorism. Gang violence in Haiti has killed more than 2,300 people so far this year, according to the United Nations. The UN's human rights chief described an atmosphere of impunity in the Caribbean nation. And Starbucks in South Korea will shut its stores for a half day next week so staff can attend a history lesson following public outcry over a marketing stunt. It was on the anniversary of a pro-democracy massacre. BBC News.
8: Welcome back to Outlook from the BBC World Service with me, Mubeen Azar. And now to another story of highly unusual obsession. Chukwu Obakalu is from southeast Nigeria. His passion, though, is rooted in another part of the planet entirely. His lifelong love affair began when he heard the extraordinary sound of a Nigerian police band. One musician in particular was playing an instrument he had never seen or heard before, and Chukwu was transfixed.
18: I looked at him. I watched him. He just played it for a short time and ended. But I picked the interest on what he was doing. That was my first time of seeing and hearing the sound of the bagpipes.
8: The Great Highland Bagpipes, to be precise, the instrument that many associate with Scotland, was being played in Nigeria, and Chukwu knew he'd heard something special.
18: I got fascinated just hearing that. It doesn't sound like any other instrument. It simply has an evocative sound that tends to remind you of some sort of things that happened in the past. When I say evocative, it means it takes you back to take inventory of your life, you know. You take an assessment of your life. It touches the mind.
8: Chukwu could have left it at that and confined this beautiful bagpipe experience to memory, but there was something drawing him in. That chance encounter would become not only a passion, but a livelihood for Chukwu, and set him on a mission to promote the instrument across Nigeria, even reaching the country's highest office. But getting to that point wasn't exactly easy.
18: I actually came from a very poor background. So growing up, seeing that what you need, you actually cannot get, maybe because your parents cannot afford it. You also have to struggle to get about 3 square meals from your parents was also part of the challenges.
8: When you were 18 and you first heard the bagpipes, around that time, what was your life about? What were you doing as an 18-year-old?
18: I had joined the organization they called the Boys Brigade, which was founded in Scotland. I was part of all the activities they were doing there. I found myself playing most of the instruments they were playing there. And while I was playing the instruments, all kinds of instruments, the bugle, the trumpets, the drums, I was very good. But I was also very, very mindful of the fact that I have to go to school first.
8: Of course. Did you think at the time that music could be a career?
18: My mother actually was a choir mistress. And most of the choir costumes and all that stays in our house. So music was actually part of us. But then, you know, you need to survive. So I wasn't really seeing it as something I could dive into full-time as a then.
8: I know your mother, you said she was an inspiration. I know your grandfather was also an inspiration, wasn't he? Tell me about your grandfather.
18: My grandfather actually worked very closely with the British soldiers when they came during the colonial missionary era. When I met him, he was already blind. But he was always singing and chanting songs from the confines of his room. He chants some kind of if I should call it war songs, war songs. He was always attached to the British soldiers. In fact, they call him Sergeant, Sergeant Agbog, which means Sergeant, always at the war front. And that Sergeant means Sergeant, but he had that passion, I'm sure. It's not strange that it's coming to me. It's not strange. I knew, I was convinced at some point that this is more like a gene coming back again.
8: The bagpipe-loving gene had come back, in Chukwu's mind at least. No surprise then that that first encounter had such an impact.
18: I never slept after that particular incident. Every night I sleep, the dream of the bagpipe must come. I can tell you that I even started seeing much about the bagpipe as it keeps coming up to me in my dreams every day. So there is no day that passes by without me doing a form of research on the bagpipes.
8: It's fascinating to me that you had this. It sounds like an obsession. I think that's fair to use that word. In that moment, what were the obstacles in front of you that were stopping you from making bagpipes the center of your life?
18: You know, during my undergraduate years, this passion has been there. But I had to settle down to actually get a degree. When I was done, because of the reoccurring of the bagpipes, every time I told myself that it seems to be my calling, what I did was to think of how to go to Scotland, which is the heartland of this Great Highland Bagpipe, and do a formal course on this. And I was able to discover that there is a center of excellence for the Great Highland Bagpipe, which they call the National Piping Center. I made some correspondence to reach out and see the possibility of getting an invite so I could come over and do a formal training on this. Unfortunately, I was not able to get an entry visa, reason being that I could not pay my tuition, the fee for learning.
8: That's really difficult. So Scotland wasn't an option. So what other options did you have?
18: What I did eventually when I couldn't get that was to look inward. I was saying I have to do what I can do to keep track with my passion. So in 2009, I had to get the first training material, which we call the practice chanter.
8: The practice chanter. Tell me what a practice chanter is. I've never heard that phrase before. What is it?
18: In bagpipe traditions, a practice chanter is one of the learning materials which you must acquire before you think of diving into the bagpipes. So the practice chanter is a flute-like instrument.
8: Have you got your practice chanter with you?
18: Yes, I have the practice chanter with me.
8: Could you give me an example of what it sounds like? I mean, do you know what the first thing you learnt on it was?
18: The first thing you do with the practice chanter is to learn what we call the nine notes.

0: This is the nine notes I just played, beginning with the low G to the high A, the very first note we call low G.
1: Excellent. It sounds like a cross between a kazoo and a flute. Don't you think that's a fair description?
0: It's a flute. It's a flute. Like, we'll come to it now. That's why we are here.
1: It's a very specific item, isn't it?
0: Yes.
1: So how did you go about the process of getting this sent to you?
0: You see, it was actually a very serious experience.
1: Chukwu's plan was to order a practice chanter and have it delivered to his home in Nigeria. It should have been simple enough, but there was a problem.
0: I was sending all kinds of mails to many places in UK that I know through my research are into this backpiping, but nobody was responding. The truth is that at some point I got frustrated. Nobody was responding.
1: Eventually, he got a response from Oliver Seeler, a bagpiper living in the United States. Chukwu now understood why so many of his emails were going unanswered.
0: After some years, he felt that this guy must be up to something. He keeps disturbing and persisting on this. Let me reply his mail. His reply letter, he made it go viral because he had to send it to some of his friends that he's seen that this guy is not one of those scams. He has seen that this guy is actually serious about this.
1: So some people thought you were a scammer.
0: Sure. Of course, you know the impression people outside us have of Africans, especially Nigeria, the impression they have.
1: That must have been terribly frustrating.
0: Sure, very terrible.
1: Oliver was at least willing to take a chance, but he didn't want to hand over his bank details to someone he thought might be a scammer. Another hurdle for Chukwu. Undeterred, he got hold of some US banknotes and posted them to Oliver in California. And then he waited.
0: What I know is that the money got to my friend Oliver Seeler, and when he got it, he was so excited. He actually told me that he wanted to be sure that I was actually serious about what I wanted. So he bought the first two practice chanters for me from J. Domba Bagpipes in Canada.
1: When it arrived through the post, tell me how you felt.
0: I was excited. When it arrived the post, as I touched it, I simply knelt down and prayed and I said, God, this is finally coming to me. I am glad. He spoke too much about what we call the reed. This practice chanter has a reed inside of it. And the reed inside of it is very sensitive that if you allow it to fall on the floor and it gets punctured, it will be affected and you will not be able to get the right sound you need. So one of the instructions he gave me then was to be very, very careful with the reed. So I was handling the reed as if it was a newborn baby, like something so sensitive that I don't even want anybody to come close to me when I'm carrying it.
1: You've crossed this huge hurdle and the practice chanter is now in your hands. But now you have a challenge because you have to teach yourself. How did you do that?
0: When I was purchasing the practice chanter, I also purchased alongside what we call the Green Book, which is a tutor book from College of Piping Scotland. So I had to study it all the time. I had to make it my literature. I keep reading and studying it. But that was in 2009. And the speed and the passion which I had was so burning that in 2010, I had to make another move to get my first two bagpipes.
1: So you upgraded to the bagpipes. What was it like finally getting your hand on a set of bagpipes for the first time?
0: I was overwhelmed again because I had never seen the bagpipes very too closely. So when it was sent also through the post, as I touched it, I also knelt down and prayed and I said, God, it was like ghost pimples coming over me because it's like something you are expecting. I don't even know how the feeling was so much on me that's why I keep referring to my grandfathers and some of those things. I think these things has, in a way, they have something to do with my lineage and all that.
1: Chukwu was a dedicated student, but whilst he taught himself to play, he had something bigger in mind. He knew there was some sort of bagpiping tradition within Nigerian armed forces and police. After all, it was hearing a police band that had first sparked his obsession. He discovered that during the British colonial era, Scottish soldiers had introduced Nigerians to bagpiping. Some marching bands carried on that tradition.

0: but the legacy of bagpipes in Nigeria had faded. Chukwu wanted to change that.
1: Yeah, I felt that there was no time for me. There was no time. I need to dive into it. The passion was much. So I decided to visit the Nigerian police. When I got closer, I was asking about people.
2: And here he is now, singing God is God and he won't change. Reverend M.C. Barnes with the Daryl.
3: Wednesday, June 10th, 2026. I'm meteorologist Brian Shields. Christina about to make landfall. First, though, I want to give you an update on some of the earthquake activity. A new one. This one, 5.1 in magnitude late yesterday. Nicaragua, Costa Rica, right especially into northwestern sections of Costa Rica, Pacific side, and rather shallow, about 65 kilometers down or 40 miles down. This earthquake on the heels of what happened just a couple days ago back in the Gulf. That 6.1 in magnitude that was felt from Florida all the way back through parts of Cuba, Mexico, and Belize. That a significant quake in the Gulf. So a couple back-to-back quakes. If you've had any, if you felt any of the shaking, let me know in the comments section your location and kind of what you felt on either one of these earthquakes. And if you're subscribed, know that I'm watching this behind the scenes. If we get additional significant quakes, I will put out those additional updates for you. And of course, you'll get those notifications when I put out a new video. Now, let's take a look at what we've got going on. Here's Christina, a big sloppy mess. And with that, that is going to bring a lot of torrential rain. It already is in some spots, watching El Salvador, parts of Nicaragua, Honduras, and Guatemala. We'll zoom down to that. Elsewhere, we are watching some of the rain in Jamaica yesterday. Speaking with my friends in Mandeville, we had heavier rain. Again, a lot of runoff in spots in other locations as well. Some spots in Jamaica dry. Others had the downpours yesterday. That shifting back through the Cayman Islands, lifting up toward the Gulf. I want to show you how all of this moisture eventually lifts to the Gulf, a little bit closer to Texas, and then watching some new areas, Suriname, Guyana, rain picking up again just south there of Trinidad. But this is what we'll be watching as we go over the next week or so. Here we are in the Caribbean, Dominica, Barbados, St. Lucia, back through Trinidad and Tobago. Watching this here, this is the first of a series of a couple stronger tropical waves. I don't expect this one to really develop. The one

Move inland as we go through the day today. Well, the heavy rain will, but more so making that official landfall late tonight, early tomorrow morning as this moves in. The rain, the big issue with this, and then the remnants of it, the leftovers, it will get torn apart, of course, hitting the higher terrain, hitting land. Some of the moisture may feed back toward Mexico. I'm not seeing it necessarily lifting up toward Texas. I'll show you the modeling, what I'm seeing on that in just a moment, but I don't really expect this to get any stronger. Not only is it close to land, there's a lot of that wind shear that is knocking off the tops of Christina. So kind of holding at a tropical storm status. The biggest issue, and it always has been, the intense rain, and that's why I thank you on the, with this weather community. You did your part. You got the word out. Parts of Guatemala, El Salvador, Honduras, Pacific side, Nicaragua, western zones, Pacific side, the intense rain. So thank you for sharing that information. Please still do so. You could see some additional rain, especially El Salvador. We could have some spots over 300 millimeters of some rain or 12 inches, a foot of some rain as this moves in. That is on top of what we've already had. So mudslides, those landslides, and watching those dangerous rivers as all of this rain moves in. So watching Christine over here. Now looking at development the next 10 days, I'm not seeing development in the Caribbean. I'm not seeing development in the Gulf. This little spot in here is just kind of picking up on some of the remnants that'll roll back toward the Bay of Campeche. So I'll monitor, but not seeing signs that anything's going to pop up. But the modeling is also now picking up on this. And you know, I don't just look at the models, I look at what's going on in the environment. But I do believe this is matching up with what I'm seeing. And this is not saying, hey, something's going to develop near the coast of Africa and shoot across. It is saying, though, stronger tropical waves are coming off. So we're going to be watching those as we go forward. And I'll put out those additional updates as we watch these tropical waves this time of year work across. Quick note on some of the dust right here, and then we'll get into what we're seeing with all of this tropical moisture. Here's some of the dust, pretty thick, near the Turks and Caicos, Southern Bahamas, Haiti, the Dominican Republic, east end of Cuba, and Jamaica. Again, we're trading some of the rain from yesterday to maybe some extra dust, so some lower air quality around. Let me know if you're still getting any of the dust. And I know we are too dry as well in some spots. So here's Christina. We're going to zoom down here in just a moment. We'll watch this moisture. I'll also lift up to the north back toward the States and Canada, some bigger weather. Moisture trying to work its way through the Cayman Islands. Still some showers and storms today possible in Jamaica, but not as much as yesterday. Haiti and the DR watching that. Some moisture getting closer to Trinidad and Tobago. Guyana and Suriname, some of that rain. But Puerto Rico, U.S., British Virgin Islands, Antigua, Barbuda, Anguilla, St. Kitts and Nevis, just naming a few spots, we're actually way too dry. It's that time of year some of us get dumped on. Others, we're just dealing with some of that dry air. So watching the rain building as Christina moves in, that's going to feed some moisture. Belize, we have a better chance of rain. Yucatan Peninsula, a better chance of rain. And you can see some of the showers trying to get closer tomorrow into Friday, this year's Friday, to at least Trinidad, generally south of Grenada, Venezuela. We'll see some of that rain that will be around. And here's that moisture. Cuba, Cayman Islands, back through Belize. Rain chance getting higher where we need it. Yucatan Peninsula over toward Merida. And this kind of sticks around as a whole as we work our way Friday into Saturday, right through here with some increased moisture. But once again, while we could catch a shower over toward Dominica, Sebastacia, St. Martin, St. Bart's, the rain chance, it's just very low, especially the northeastern Caribbean. Now, let's zoom to this, and then we'll jump up to the north. Here's Guatemala and El Salvador, just a ton of heavier rain. Core of it here, but just filtering in some of that rain. I mentioned Belize up through the Yucatan Peninsula of Mexico. Some of that rain just kind of feeding in with the overall influence of this. But look at these big pockets of rain, even southern coast of Mexico here. But by tomorrow morning, it will officially move in late tonight, tomorrow morning, making that landfall, hitting the higher terrain. So I don't see this circulation sticking together and lifting its way up to the north. But this moisture just kind of feeds in, and some of this will be intense. Even central sections of Honduras, even clipping the Bay Islands, watching that rain on Friday. You can see it here lifting to the north. Here's Cancun, Merida, Campeche, still in Guatemala, dealing with some of the rain all the way through Friday. And then this moisture will be lifting its way up to the north. And you see the core of it, the wind's not the biggest impact. It is truly that life-threatening flooding.
There's no doubt about it. It is so intense. I mentioned the totals on top of what we've already had. But you see some of the winds. They could be gusting to about 80 kilometers an hour, 50 miles per hour. It's kind of high end with some of the gust. And then as it hits the mountains, again, that circulation quickly does diminish. Now, lifting to the north. So here we are in Texas.

0: You get back toward Mexico, over toward Mexico City, back through Florida. Here's Jamaica, the DR, Haiti, some of that rain today. Bahamas, we're not looking at much as far as rain goes. Could see a few showers. Better chance of some storms popping up as we get back toward parts of Central and South Florida the next 2 days, including the Florida Keys. There's that moisture feeding in over toward the Yucatan Peninsula. So just kind of this, all of this kind of building. Still some showers, again, as I mentioned, over toward the Cayman Islands and Jamaica, but that moisture starts to feed as Christina works in, falls apart. That overall flow works in that moisture. This is Friday back toward the Gulf and even over toward the Florida Keys. Everything just getting enhanced. Better chance of the afternoon storms, Central and South Florida. Look at Cuba and again Jamaica. By the time we get into Saturday, the rain chance is going to pick up again over toward Grand, Brack, Little as we work our way through the Cayman Islands. Higher chance of rain, but not seeing this area kind of swinging up to the north and developing. Just concerned about some of that moisture that we're going to see, some heavier rain. Good news for some, but again, too much for others. Now to the north, Manitoba south, back through Wisconsin today in particular, severe weather over toward Illinois. This has been a big story, parts of Canada down to the south. And then you could see New England back toward the Atlantic region of Canada. Every now and then we kind of see these fronts passing by with that chance of some showers. But you can see northern Bahamas, Bermuda, not as much. And just watching this moisture kind of working its way through. Here's a front stretching back from Quebec, Ontario, back through the mid-Atlantic of the United States, but not seeing any tropical development coming in here out of the Gulf. And then eventually on Saturday, some of that moisture over toward New Brunswick, Newfoundland, Prince Edward Island. Late on Saturday, we could see another front approaching Bermuda. There's some of that rain as we work our way back toward parts of Mexico. So watching the seas, of course, they're going to be elevated in through here with what's going on with Christina, although it's not a big wind maker, but as this, you could see it there. But this is a three-day loop. So then this here is by tomorrow. And then Friday, the seas will be building as we work our way back toward the central and western Gulf, and a little choppy at times on Friday as we get back toward the Caribbean Atlantic passageways. Not too bad. I mentioned Central and South Florida, better chance of rain, 2 to 4 inches if you happen to get some of the moisture. The Bahamas for us were a little quieter. We may catch a stray shower here and there, but not a whole lot. But we get back toward Cuba, we'll have some spots of 75 millimeters of some rain. Jamaica, some of us dry, but others still seeing some of the rain. Cayman Islands, we'll get some spots over 25 millimeters of rain. Eastern Cuba, Haiti, the DR, these pockets of these downpours, even if it's not raining above your head, it could be raining elsewhere. And then the rivers rise as all of that water kind of rushes downstream. So keep an eye on those river crossings. Here's our drier pocket. Could see a stray shower, but British Virgin Islands, U.S. Virgin Islands, Montserrat, Guadeloupe, rain chance just not high. Anguilla, St. Martin, St. Barts, Antigua, Barbuda, passing shower, Dominica, Martinique, Barbados, St. Lucia. We could get one or two showers. Same thing, St. Vincent and the Grenadines. Grenada, we may get one or two. And then Trinidad and Tobago, just keep an eye on some of that moisture. Scattered showers possible the next 2 days. A little bit less in Tobago, a little bit more in Trinidad, Guyana, and Suriname. It's picking up again back toward parts of Venezuela. 100 millimeters of rain possible. Interior Colombia, better chance of rain. ABC Islands were mainly dry. And there's the rain, the intense stuff. I mentioned upwards of 200 millimeters, 300 millimeters of rain possible. A foot of rain back toward parts of El Salvador, of course, on top of what we've already had. That is so very dangerous as Christina moves in with that landfall late tonight and early tomorrow. The Mexico City to the north seeing some of the rain. Texas, not quite as much. We'll keep an eye on this moisture down to the south. But as I mentioned, I don't see it just kind of lifting up and working its way necessarily into Texas. And here you can see over toward Wisconsin, Great Lakes, parts of Michigan, upwards of 4 to about 6 inches of some of the rain with the severe storms, possibility of tornadoes. So Jamaica, scattered areas of rain today. Let me know if you catch any showers. 30% chance for tomorrow. It does trend down. Cayman Islands, a little bit more scattered areas of rain today. I'll be watching your comments in scattered showers the next couple of days. Trinidad and Tobago, it's more like a 40% chance, 30 to 40 in Tobago. Trinidad, we're looking at about a 50 to 60% chance, 30% chance back through Barbados, very isolated. Could catch a couple showers in St. Lucia. Even tonight, we'll see about a 40% chance of some showers. 30 to 40% chance in Grenada. Just a touch higher for tomorrow. St. Vincent and the Grenadines, though, only a 20% chance of a shower today. Martinique, rain chance about 30%. A 40% chance to get back through Dominica, especially later in the day. Dominica and Guadeloupe, especially with a higher terrain, kind of that lift of some of the air. We could see a few showers popping up in Antigua, Barbuda. 30% chance today, 20% chance tomorrow. St. Kitts and Nevis over toward Montserrat, that rain chance staying low, just a 10% chance today. Anguilla and St. Barts. St. Martin, St. Eustatia holding at that minimal 20% chance and a 20 to 30% chance back through Puerto Rico. Could get a pop-up shower later in the day. U.S. and British Virgin Islands rain chance at 20. And that is all. Back through the Bahamas, isolated now. Northern, central, and southern, a 30% chance. 40% chance today, Turks and Caicos, with some of that dust around. 40 to 50% chance in Haiti. Haiti and the Dominican Republic, some scattered areas of rain. Not for all of us, but watching out for some of the downpours and watching out for some of that dust today that will be thick, so even lower air quality. Belize, you see how our rain chance is going up in a bigger fashion. It's not going to be all day stuff, but the rain chance going up. I'll be watching your comments, of course. Let me know your location, too, exactly where you are, so others could kind of see where some of this rain is building in. Aruba, Curacao, and Bonaire, rain chance staying on the low side, anywhere from a 10 to about a 30% chance. But back up in Guyana the next couple of days, a 70% chance. We're back up in Suriname. An 80% chance of getting some of that rain today. And watching over toward Cuba, scattered areas of rain, western, central, and eastern sections. Costa Rica and Panama, 60 to 70% chance. In Nicaragua, it really depends on exactly where you are. Of course, closer to Cristina, intense rain, but still elsewhere. Some of that moisture kind of feeding in to some different spots. Same thing with Honduras, watching near Cristina, but elsewhere, that rain chance is also getting higher. And of course, all eyes on Guatemala and El Salvador as Cristina continues to pump in the rain, especially closer to the coast. Mexico City seeing some of the showers around and even some bigger storms. And the Yucatan Peninsula, you see, from Merida to Cancun, that rain chance is no doubt higher. Northern sections of Colombia, about a 50% chance. About a 50% chance northern Venezuela, but building, watching out for some of that tropical moisture that will be sliding in. Bermuda, we're in between the fronts right now. And then we start to bring back some of the scattered afternoon storms back through Orlando, about a 40% chance. Over toward Tampa, by tomorrow, we're going to see some showers and storms, mainly just away from the coast. And back through Miami, about a 40 to 50% chance, but that rain chance building even more so back through the Florida Keys as we get into late in the week, into the weekend.
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0: Houston, our rain chance at 30%. Now, so we have Tropical Storm Cristina making that landfall late tonight, early tomorrow, and then watching those new tropical waves. These are showers and storms above our head, kind of waves in the atmosphere. Monitor that, see if we have any signs of development as they move across, and, of course, watching that earthquake activity. So be safe. If you're dealing with Cristina, I'll be watching your comments throughout the day. Let me know if you have any additional shaking with any earthquakes.
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5: With SRN News, I'm Rich Thomason in Washington. The commander-in-chief is touting a preliminary peace agreement with Iran, a deal that he says will result in a full reopening of the Strait of Hormuz, as well as a lifting of the U.S. blockade on Iranian ports.
6: President Trump making the long-anticipated announcement on Truth Social, writing in part, "The deal with the Islamic Republic of Iran is now complete. Congratulations to all. Ships of the world, start your engines. Let the oil flow."
5: Correspondent Laura Winter says that deal could be signed on Friday. Many details have yet to be revealed. Uncertainty remains over the future of the Iran nuclear program. The president on his way to Europe for the G7 summit. Along with the Iran situation, Russia's war on Ukraine will be discussed. Russia launching yet another massive attack on its neighbor. Joining a growing list of countries, Britain plans to ban the under-16 crowd from using a range of social media apps.
1: Prime Minister Keir Starmer has told a news conference he will fight back if technology companies resist the social media apps ban intended to protect children from harmful content and excessive screen time. He says he is not prepared to compromise on the safety and happiness of our children. The move makes the UK part of a growing global movement to tighten online safety for children. Australia, Canada, Brazil, and Indonesia have introduced legislation or requirements for children's access to social media, whereas France, Spain, Denmark, Thailand, and South Korea are among others studying or developing similar approaches. I'm Charles Delavesma.
5: A dozen people died in the crash of a plane on a skydiving outing yesterday in Butler, Missouri. The aircraft went down in a field and burst into flames. On Wall Street, Dow futures 534 points higher. This is SRN News.
3: 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Quote, God is love is written upon every opening bud, upon every spire of springing grass. 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Have a great day.
5: Teenagers are thinking about God.
7: A new poll from the Barna Group finds that American adolescents between the ages of 13 and 18 are wondering if God exists. 57% say they feel pressure to get an answer to that question. The survey also reveals that 57% of teens feel pressure to try and figure out if God loves them. Christian leaders say numbers like this make it clear that the country's young people form one of the most important mission fields available to believers today. Michael Harrington reporting.
5: The United Nations is again sounding an alarm about anti-Christian violence in Nigeria. The Office of the UN High Commissioner for Human Rights says it's being swamped with reports of attacks by Muslim terrorists on believers in Nigeria, and women are suffering the most. The UN says there's been a surge in abduction, sexual violence, forced marriages, and enforced disappearance, especially in the country's northern and middle belt regions. This is SRN News. In Georgia, a U.S. Senate hopeful celebrates being President Trump's latest MAGA pick in the GOP primary.
8: Representative Mike Collins celebrated his 11th-hour endorsement from President Trump on Sunday and dismissed any ideas that the Republican president's stamp of approval is a risky bet in a potential showdown with Democratic Senator John Ossoff in November. Mr. Trump disclosed his choice of Collins over former football coach Derek Dooley in a middle-of-the-night social media post that praised the second-term congressman for his loyalty. The Republican candidates are competing Tuesday for the chance to unseat Ossoff in one of the most closely watched campaigns in the November midterm. Elections. Bernie Bennett reporting.
5: The Congolese Ministry of Health reports confirmed Ebola cases in Congo, increasing to 782 with 181 deaths. The outbreak, declared on the 15th of May, caused by a rare strain of the virus which lacks an approved vaccine or treatment. More details, srnnews.com.
9: Here's a verse of hope for you today from the Book of Psalms. The Lord's promises are pure, like silver refined in a furnace, purified seven times over. Psalm 12, verse 6.

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1: Our local high school football team had the most dramatic turnaround I think I've ever seen in a high school team. They had only scored in two games the season before, yeah. A new coach took over, and the next season they were in the state championship and were on top many years after that. They actually had a coach who molded winners. And I had a son who was coming up in the ranks and soon would be playing football for him. And I pointed out to my son this coach's successes and one of the reasons why he was so successful. See, my son had said to me, Dad, I want to play. And he told me the position he'd like to play. And I said, well, listen, you need to trust that coach because one of his gifts is knowing what position each guy is going to play best. Now, this coach would change players' positions around and often that would meet with great resistance from them. They'd say, hey, coach, I want to be a, you know, and they'd fill in the blank with whatever position they thought they should play. And he'd say, no, you're going to play this position. You know what? Over and over, they'd end up being all conference, all county, and thanking the coach. So I told my son, trust the coach for the best position to play. You know what? I'm going to tell you the same thing. I'm Ron Hutchcraft, and I want to have a word with you today about let the coach place you. So our word for today from the Word of God begins in John chapter 21, verses 17 through 19. Jesus is talking to Peter, and he says, Peter, feed my sheep. I tell you the truth. When you were younger, you dressed yourself and went where you wanted, but when you are old, you will stretch out your hands, and someone else will dress you and lead you where you do not want to go. Jesus said this to indicate the kind of death by which Peter would glorify God. And then he said to him, follow me. Well, Peter turned and saw John following them. And when Peter saw him, he asked, Lord, what about him? Jesus answered, if I want him to remain alive until I return, what is that to you? But you must follow me. Interesting. Peter seems to be questioning the coach here. He's questioning, in a sense, the position he's going to play compared to the position John's going to play. Now, the Lord has a position on his team that you're created to play, my friend, that you're gifted to play. And he's saying to you, like he said to Peter, don't worry about somebody else's position. You play your assignment. And each of us has one. We know that from 1 Corinthians 12, verse 6. There are different kinds of working, but the same God works them in all men. That includes all believers. To each one, the manifestation of the Spirit is given for the common good. Now, first of all, you got to believe he has a position for you to play in his family, in his work on earth, because it says all believers have it. Secondly, you trust him to give you the assignment where you can do the most. It might not be the position you wanted to play, like some of the guys on our local football team. Maybe you wanted to be in front, and he's got you working backstage. Maybe you wanted to be backstage, and he's got you working in front. Maybe you wanted to lead, and he has you being a follower right now. Or you want to follow, and right, he's pushing you to be a teacher. He's pushing you to be a leader. Maybe he's teaching you to learn to do humble tasks right now. Maybe you want to be doing right now, and he's actually assigned you to be preparing instead. You see, our coach not only sees your talents, he sees your potential. He created it, after all. So don't chafe if he asks you to play in a position that's different from the one you want. He's the one who wired you, who created you, he's assigned you, and that was for a specific assignment. And he knows where you'll play the best. And he knows what position will do the most for you and for his kingdom. So hang in with the assignment the coach has given you. You are right now where you can contribute the most, learn the most, and share the most. Let the coach place you.
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2: When husbands and wives engage one another in angry combat, they often feel hurt, rejected, insulted, and assaulted by the other person. But when these battles are analyzed objectively, the pain resulted not from intentional infliction of emotional harm, but from the natural consequences of differing assumptions. For example, a man might assume Saturday is his day to golf or watch a game on television because he worked his fingers to the bone all week and he deserved a day off. But his wife might justifiably assume he would take the kids off her hands for a few hours because she'd been wiping running noses and changing diapers all week long. How can we avoid the stresses of differing assumptions at home? We can cope with anything if we see it coming in time.
1: For more information on this topic, go to drdobsonminute.org.

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5: 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I'm so glad that God gives me power when I feel weak in my spirit. And I'm so glad that God never grows tired or weary. He does not sleep or slumber. He's our strong tower, keeping watch over us day and night. So we don't need to worry about tomorrow, my friend. God promises to give us the strength we need to face whatever comes our way. Put your trust in Him and wait for Him. 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
1: The resurrection is vital. This is Ken Ham, an Aussie transplant with a passion for God's Word and the Gospel. Many Christians only think about the resurrection of Jesus around Easter, but we should reflect on it all year round. You see, the resurrection secured the hope of every believer for eternity. The apostles believed that Christ's resurrection was so important that it became the heart of their message. And you'll find it all through the New Testament. Paul even writes that if Christ wasn't raised, our faith is useless. Because they'd seen the risen Christ, the apostles preached the gospel with confidence and turned the world upside down. And this week, we're going to learn how to defend Christ's resurrection.
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5: 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Lincoln American University LAU in Guyana is offering medical and nursing degrees with lower fees when compared with other universities globally. 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
1: To me.
2: Good evening, brothers and sisters. For those of you who don't know me, my name is David Ruffin.
3: David would sleep outside the door here.
4: Right outside that door.
3: Tell me about him.
4: David Ruffin is just a wonderful man of God, but he was homeless for 6 years as a total alcoholic in this city.
2: Over here, at the time, I was sleeping in an abandoned truck. And there were other people sleeping around me. One of the guys had a home inside one of the trailers over here. Well, many nights when I laid in here, afraid to be here, but at the same time, afraid to leave. Because even though it was dangerous in here, I felt that it was even more dangerous out there in the streets. There's lots of things out here in the world today, but to me, crack was straight out of hell. This thing has totally devastated lives.
4: Lived in the shelters for a while, but as he'll probably tell you, the shelters were more dangerous to him, if you can imagine, than the street. Collecting bottles and cans so that he could get enough money for his next bottle of wine, and would end up sleeping in his own urine right outside this building.
5: How do you feel about life when you're in a situation like this?
2: Dave, to me, being homeless was about the worst thing that could have happened to me. It's like a fall from society. One of the things that I remember, I was in Harlem then, that hurt me the most one day it started to rain. And I would see people scurrying and scattering all the place, going different directions to their homes. And I looked at myself and it was like, now where do I go? This is the back of the Brooklyn Tabernacle, the church. And these steps here, this is one of the places where I used to would hang out. On the Easter Sunday, when I got saved, I had came here, as usual, at the end of my route to just rest. And as I sit here, I could hear the choir singing.
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quite, yeah, definitely. We're going to have a good time. Got to be saying a pleasant good morning, pleasant good afternoon, pleasant good evening, and of course a pleasant good night to whoever you are, wherever you are. Have a good time. Everything will be all right. It is time for good time. Got your host, Double A, that is Double Anthony Adams. I'll be keeping you company until we get to the end by the grace and mercies of God. He's the Let me say hi and howdy to those of you who are locked on to RoyalCentralPraiseLive.com out of SKB. How about those of you locked on to Praise FM 99.3 out of beautiful Queen City, Nevis? And those of you who are locked on to Life 101 out of Dominique, and of course they got links in the USA, Texas to be exact. While in the USA, let me say hi and howdy to the folks who are locked on to Gospel Expression Radio out of Hempstead, Long Island, New York. And then we go way over to South Africa and say hi and howdy to the folks who are locked on to Bodado Online Radio out of South Africa. Gotta be saying a pleasant hi and howdy to Brother Harvey and family and friends in the UK. Every Swanson and family and friends in the Bronx, New York. And Proverbs and the good folks out of Barbados. Right. Tanisha Mills and Sarah Lee Henry out of Jamaica. Relax. Precious Emmanuel out of Nigeria. Charmaine D'Souza out of Antigua. Kick off your shoes, yeah. And of course, my good friend down in Anguilla. And to all the others, you know who you are, you know where you are. Hey, sure hope that you're giving thanks to the Almighty for yet another day. God has been good to us. Let's not take His grace, His mercy, His goodness towards us for granted. Oh, yeah, He didn't have to do it, but He did. Hey, did you go to church on Sunday? Did you go to church on Saturday? Did you run towards your brother and your sister? Or did you run away from them? I sure hope that it was not the latter. Remember, you can't love God who you can't see. If you don't love your brother and your sister, you can't see, you love God who you can't see. Same thing. If you can't love your brother and your sister who you can't see, that's the word. So I sure hope that you didn't run towards them and show some love, and that you didn't run away from them. And of course, you know that we are here not because of our status and our looks and, you know, whatever you think, man. No, it's all because of Jesus why we are still here. Don't believe me? Yeah, take a listen to this.

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The highest praise, gotta give it to him. You taught me. You taught me. I got to brand you. Son, I got to brand. Andrew Crow to Malvin Winans. All because of Jesus, son. Why we are here. Yes, we are here. Wait for it, here it comes.

0: course, it may not have come the way that we wanted it to, but thank God we are here.
1: All over the world, come on.
0: It's a brand new day.

That's right, gotta give him thanks for yet another day, one more day. Didn't have to do it, but guess what he did? Of course, with that one more day comes a whole lot more blessings.

Oh yeah, come on, don't we have a whole lot to give God thanks for? The things that we take for granted, they are blessings.

0: 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Here comes Vision.
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2: Consider 1 Corinthians 6, verse 19. Your body is the temple of the Holy Spirit who is in you. Set aside the question of to what extent are you capable of experiencing God's presence in your current spiritual condition. Set aside your past failures and your future worries. If you are a redeemed child of God, His Holy Spirit lives within you. Jesus said in John 7, "He who believes in me, out of his heart will flow rivers of living water." But this he spoke concerning the Spirit, whom those believing in him would receive. The Holy Spirit within you is flowing all the time, welling up within you, quenching your unsatisfied desires, and overflowing to refresh those around you. His intention and desire are to work through you all the time in every place. Remember that God, Jesus, and the Holy Spirit are one. So when we speak of God working in your life, Jesus being in your heart, or your body being the temple of the Holy Spirit, it's the same thing. Author John Ottberg tells of a friend whose five-year-old daughter said, "I know Jesus lives in my heart because when I put my hand on it, I can feel him walking around in there." Some people seem to have that kind of inner radar for detecting the presence of God. Just as certain musicians have perfect pitch, they have an ear for discerning God's voice. Telling them how to look for God would be like telling a fish how to look for water. Where else would they live? The bottom line, just as God's presence lives in you, you can consciously live in God's presence every moment. Recognize God's Spirit is living within you. That's Vision's Word for Today.
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0: All right, there you had it from Vision with a first word for today. Recognize God's Spirit living within you. I love this, especially the part that talks about, let me see, where it is. Talk about telling, yeah. Telling them how to look for God would be like telling a fish how to look for water, you know. Where else would they live? I had a conversation with someone the other day, and again, this thing came up about Christians going from church to church, and it's like I'm asking, what is it that they're really looking for? Is it God that they're looking for, or they're looking for something that they could be comfortable with? Yeah. Are they looking for something that they could be comfortable with? Because, as the little girl said, man, I know Jesus lives in my heart because when I put my hand on it, I can feel him walking around in there. Simple, but yeah, I don't know. I don't know what some people would be looking for like this. It's like telling a fish, you know, to look for water. Don't have to. No. That's where it is supposed to be. And if you're a child of God, regardless of what is going on around you, the situation in your church or whatever it is, man, yeah, once you got him, you know, it's going to be okay. Yeah, just as God's presence lives in you, you can consciously live in God's presence every moment. There you go. That's it. Just as God's presence lives in you, you can, live in God's presence every moment. All right, it's Black History Month. So what am I going to get for you today? It is Sound of Blackness. Yeah, one of my favorite groups. I came across Sound of Blackness when I think it was a song, you know, and I usually play that. It's one of my favorite songs from Sound of Blackness that talks about, hold on, the change is coming. And when I heard that song, I said, you know what, man, I got to get this CD. So I did get the CD, And it's awesome, man. It's an awesome city with some really, really great songs on it. So I'm going to be featuring Sound of Blackness today on Black History Month, Good Time program. And I'm going to actually take probably the first hour and a little bit of the second hour by playing some songs from the album Africa to America, The Journey of the Drum. But let me give you a little bit of history about the group. They're a 3-time Grammy winner, and they're actually celebrating 55 years this year. Yeah, started in 1971. All right. And of course, they have some of the biggest hits like Optimistic, which you would hear later in the program. And of course, Hold On, A Change Is Coming. All right. They recently had I think it's a single in 2025 talking about We Unstoppable. But again, you will hear all of those later down. But we're going to get started with Africa to America, The Journey of the Drum.
3: Thank you for always tuning in. Here's another one of your favorite tunes. Stay stuck.

That's right, everything is gonna be A-OK. The Sounds of Blackness. Yeah. On the Good Time Black History Program. Black History Month.

All right, there you had it from Sound of Blackness, man. I believe, I think, 40 Voices Strong. They probably have a move up to that, but 40 Voices Strong, 55 years, yeah, doing it, giving praise and glory to the Almighty. I've been rebuked. Of course, we know that's a certain form for rebuke, and, you know, there's some synonyms with that. let me say meaning, man. You know, it's sharply scolded. Yeah, it could be reprimanded.

And, you know, we see that every day. But thank God. Still keep holding on. Because you know that once you keep holding on, that you mean you're going to go all the way. And once you're going to go all the way, you know, definitely when the Lord is going to make a way. All right? So here we go with Hold On Part 2. And then right after that, I'm going all the way. Then Sun Up to Sundown. And then the Lord will make our way. Sound of Blackness.

that's right. Gotta keep moving. Gotta keep moving all the way. Maybe up sometime. Maybe down. But I'm not gonna be down always. So gotta keep on moving.

Chapter 4. Beloved, believe not every spirit, but try the spirits whether they are of God, because many false prophets are gone out into the world. Hereby know ye the Spirit of God. Every spirit that confesseth that Jesus Christ is come in the flesh is of God. And every spirit that confesseth not that Jesus Christ is come in the flesh is not of God. And this is that spirit of Antichrist, whereof ye have heard that it should come. And even now already is it in the world. Ye are of God, little children, and have overcome them, because greater is he that is in you than he that is in the world. They are of the world, therefore speak they of the world, and the world heareth them. We are of God. He that knoweth God heareth us. He that is not of God heareth not us. Hereby know we the spirit of truth and the spirit of error. Beloved, let us love one another, for love is of God, and every one that loveth is born of God and knoweth God. He that loveth not knoweth not God, for God is love. In this was manifested the love of God toward us, because that God sent his only begotten Son into the world, that we might live through him. Herein is love, not that we loved God, but that he loved us, and sent his Son to be the propitiation for our sins. Beloved, if God so loved us, we ought also to love one another. No man hath seen God at any time. If we love one another, God dwelleth in us, and his love is perfected in us. Hereby know we that we dwell in him, and he in us, because he hath given us of his Spirit. And we have seen and do testify that the Father sent the Son to be the Savior of the world. Whosoever shall confess that Jesus is the Son of God, God dwelleth in him, and he in God. And we have known and believed the love that God hath to us. God is love, and he that dwelleth in love dwelleth in God, and God in him. Herein is our love made perfect, that we may have boldness in the day of judgment, because as he is, so are we in this world. There is no fear in love, but perfect love casteth out fear, because fear hath torment. He that feareth is not made perfect in love. We love him because he first loved us. If a man say, I love God, and hateth his brother, he is a liar, for he that loveth not his brother whom he hath seen, how can he love God whom he hath not seen? And this commandment have we from him, that he who loveth God, love his brother also. Whosoever believeth that Jesus is the Christ is born of God, and every one that loveth him that begat, loveth him also that is begotten of him. By this we know that we love the children of God, when we love God and keep his commandments. For this is the love of God, that we keep his commandments, and his commandments are not grievous. For whatsoever is born of God overcometh the world, and this is the victory that overcometh the world, even our faith. Who is he that overcometh the world, but he that believeth that Jesus is the Son of God? This is he that came by water and blood, even Jesus Christ, not by water only, but by water and blood. And it is the Spirit that beareth witness, because the Spirit is truth. For there are three that bear record in heaven, the Father, the Word, and the Holy Ghost. And these three are one. And there are three that bear witness in earth, the Spirit, and the water, and the blood, and these three agree in one. If we receive the witness of men, the witness of God is greater, for this is the witness of God which he hath testified of his Son. He that believeth on the Son of God hath the witness in himself. He that believeth not God hath made him a liar, because he believeth not the record that God gave of his Son. And this is the record, that God hath given to us eternal life, and this life is in his Son. He that hath the Son hath life, and he that hath not the Son of God hath not life. These things have I written unto you that believe on the name of the Son of God, that ye may know that ye have eternal life, and that ye may believe on the name of the Son of God. And this is the confidence that we have in him, that if we ask anything according to his will, he heareth us. And if we know that he hear us, whatsoever we ask, we know that we have the petitions that we desired of him.
If any man see his brother sin, a sin which is not unto death, he shall ask, and he shall give him life for them that sin not unto death. There is a sin unto death. I do not say that he shall pray for it. All unrighteousness is sin, and there is a sin not unto death. We know that whosoever is born of God sinneth not, but he that is begotten of God keepeth himself, and that wicked one toucheth him not. And we know that we are of God, and the whole world lieth in wickedness. And we know that the Son of God is come, and hath given us an understanding, that we may know him that is true. And we are in him that is true, even in his Son Jesus Christ. This is the true God and eternal life. Little children, keep yourselves from idols. Amen.

0: June 15th, Offering Forgiveness. Yesterday, we looked at the difficult yet important step of asking someone for forgiveness. This is never an easy thing to do, but how about offering forgiveness? Just as we have failed others in a myriad of ways, so others have failed us and hurt us deeply. How are we, as believers, supposed to respond? Is forgiveness always the answer? How do we forgive someone who seems unlovable? These are hard questions to answer, but let's hear what one woman learned when she found herself married to a particularly hard-headed and selfish man. She's here to share with us her true story on this Unshackled Daily Devotional.
1: I'm Sharon Weiss, raised in a Christian home. At 12, I prayed to receive Christ as Savior. After graduation, I spent a year in Bible college, then worked as a secretary in Chicago, where I met and married Dave, the son of missionaries in Africa. Dave was in rebellion against the teachings of Christ, and we quit going to church until our children were born. Then I went, but Dave rarely joined us. Our marriage teetered as drinking stole him away. I kept praying for him, but he drifted further from us, even having an affair. When he nearly died in a car crash, I thought he would give up alcohol, but he didn't. Finally, I asked for a divorce, hoping to wake him up. Instead, he moved out and we divorced after 18 years of marriage. My world became a big black hole, full of loneliness and feelings of failure. During the next 10 years, I hardly saw Dave, except when he picked up the children, but I kept praying for him. 3 years later, our son told me Dave was saved and had quit drinking. Years went by and the kids grew up and left home. Mine was an empty nest when Dave called one day, inviting me to dinner. He was a chaplain by then and asked my forgiveness for destroying our marriage. I saw his commitment to the Lord and we fell in love again. After much prayer and counseling, we remarried with both our parents and all our children in joyful attendance.
0: Jesus commanded in Mark chapter 11, verse 25, "And when you stand praying, if you hold anything against anyone, forgive them, so that your Father in heaven may forgive you your sins." Friend, Dave did everything he could to make himself unlovable. And Sharon was forced to take protective action. But through it all, she continued to pray for the man who had hurt her. See, forgiveness does not mean failing to acknowledge someone's faults. Rather, forgiveness means hoping for their restoration nonetheless. Praying for God's grace to intervene so they can come to repentance and a renewed life in Him. Since we know it's God's grace that saves us from our own folly. So, even while reconciliation may not always be an option, forgiveness is always the answer. Will you receive this truth today? Unshackled, the longest-running audio drama in history, airs on over 3,000 radio stations worldwide. 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
2: The elder unto the elect lady and her children, whom I love in the truth, and not I only, but also all they that have known the truth, for the truth's sake, which dwelleth in us and shall be with us forever. Grace be with you, mercy and peace from God the Father, and from the Lord Jesus Christ, the Son of the Father, in truth and love. I rejoiced greatly that I found of thy children walking in truth, as we have received a commandment from the Father. And now I beseech thee, lady, not as though I wrote a new commandment unto thee, but that which we had from the beginning, that we love one another. And this is love, that we walk after his commandments. This is the commandment, that as ye have heard from the beginning, ye should walk in it. For many deceivers are entered into the world, who confess not that Jesus Christ is come in the flesh. This is a deceiver and an antichrist. Look to yourselves, that we lose not those things which we have wrought, but that we receive a full reward. Whosoever transgresseth
3: on
2: and abideth
3: of Pacific Garden Mission presents History's Greatest Sermons, where we share the personal history of godly men who brought forth the truth of the gospel in powerful sermons to a world long ago. Can you imagine sitting at the feet of one of history's greatest preachers and hearing their greatest sermons? Picture yourself on an old wooden pew in Charles Spurgeon's London church, or perched in a tree in the fields of a George Whitefield revival, or striding down the sawdust trail at a Billy Sunday prayer meeting. Whatever the scene, hearing these great sermons from the past will be as fitting to today's Christians as the day they were first preached. And now, here are your hosts, Tim Lundeen and Kelly Robbins.
4: Hello, Kelly. Welcome back.
5: Tim, welcome to you.
4: I think it's easy to forget that as a downloadable podcast, or what would you call it, a program that you can mm-hmm. listen to on our Unshackled app, mm-hmm. that this could be listened to anytime.
5: Yeah.
4: Any time of the year, any time of the day.
5: Yep. I listen in the car.
4: You listen in the car. That's great. Some people might. I'd be curious to know if anyone listens to History's Greatest Sermons while working out at the gym. I don't quite know. Maybe. I don't know if you can run on a treadmill while listening to this.
5: I listen to my pastor's podcast while I'm working out.
4: Ah.
5: Because it is clear time where I don't get interrupted.
4: Oh, okay.
5: Mm-hmm.
4: When I'm at the gym, I don't know. I need a little bit more energy.
5: A little help me along.
4: What's cool is we've got some listener comment. Mm-hmm. Someone has actually responded to our calls for feedback and has said, this is from Betsy in New Mexico.
5: Okay.
4: She says, I love listening to all of the Unshackled podcasts. They minister to my heart and draw me closer to my Lord. Thank you. Mm-hmm. Well, you're welcome. I am especially enjoying History's Greatest Sermons. It's wonderful that we can hear messages from the past that minister to us spiritually. The hosts do such a great job. That's you,
5: Yay,
4: Kelly.
5: Betsy.
4: I love looking forward to many more. May God bless you all. Thank you, Betsy. We really appreciate your feedback.
5: That's great.
4: Today's sermon is, we're going to hear from George Truett. Did you know much about George Truett before this assignment?
5: Not so much him as his ministry. I know about the church.
4: Yeah, there's a theological school mm-hmm. named after him. I think there's a couple things named after him. I know the founder of Chick-fil-A is actually named after him, which is interesting.
5: Wow.
4: And I did a little bit of research. It is one of those names where I'm like, I think I know the name, but I really don't know much about him. He was born in 1867 in Hayesville, North Carolina.
5: Okay.
4: And then the family moved to Texas. And it was like, well, was there nothing else? I'm sure that there's biographies written about him and far more information. But like you said, there's something about the legacy of what he was a part of that has outlived his story. It wasn't, you know, some of the other ministers we've heard from the past have these incredible stories that are very different.
5: Mm-hmm.
4: And
5: you know,
4: it's always fun to hear these different backgrounds.
5: Yes.
4: In 1893, he served for a few years at an East Waco Baptist church, but then he transferred to what he's most known for, First Baptist of Dallas, and he served there for nearly five decades.
5: I noticed that in that service, he didn't retire as we might know retirement.
4: Right.
5: He was promoted.
4: Right.
5: Promoted to glory.
4: Yes.
5: Right? Straight from the pulpit, more or less. It didn't look like there was any lapse of ministry. He preached until his last breath.
4: Yeah. Yeah. And for, I mean, five decades.
5: Mm-hmm.
4: It's glorious to hear that, because I don't know. Every once in a while, I hear of pastors that come and go
5: mm-hmm.
4: or pastors that are in one spot. And they're serving their community so tightly that even when they retire, they still attend
5: there.
4: The church, which is just an amazing testimony to how the grace that can be in a church community.
5: That is a God-sent grace to be able to do that. The other thing is that he wasn't necessarily somebody who parsed the scriptures. It wasn't expository preaching.
4: Mm-hmm.
5: He would have just a few notes. He would have scribbled them on this or that or whatever.
4: Yeah.
5: And he preached from the heart. And I think that's what happens when God severely wounds someone. I've noticed that the Lord often, when he has somebody planted in a place, he wants to keep them for a while,
4: mm-hmm.
5: whether that is a physical place or just a place in life, he wounds them greatly. And you could call it Paul's thorn in the flesh. There's something that has wounded and damaged. And it's all in what we do with that, that allows the Lord to make more of that person or that position, that ministry. And it has a veracity. It has a truth about it that isn't easily come by. There's sort of a mantle of suffering about a person. And when they have that mantle, I'm not saying that they're downcast.
4: Right.
5: I'm saying that they've come to know things. And it sounds like Truett might be one of those. He wasn't really known for expository preaching, but he would make two or three notes on the back of an envelope or on a slip of paper, and he would preach from that.
4: Yeah.
5: And that kind of preaching comes from a knowing things about God. And knowing those things generally comes from having suffered and come to that knowledge. It's not head knowledge. It's head plus heart.
4: Do you think there's parallels drawn with that idea to what Joseph went through by
5: yes.
4: being betrayed by his brothers and yes. thrown into slavery and then being a ruler in yeah. many ways?
5: Yes. And when he saw his brothers, he didn't jump on them and say, "You bad people."
4: Right.
5: He very quietly tested their character to see if they had changed. And then he revealed the provision that the Lord had put him in a position to give.
4: Correct. Correct.
5: Right.
4: Also, David.
5: Yes.
4: We picture King David as this guy who's always been joyful and triumphant, but
5: no.
4: he had been through some very dark times, him and his merry band of men.
5: Yeah.
4: And also, I'm trying to think of another story. Yes, you said Paul's thorn in the flesh, but there are plenty of biblical examples of someone going through a deep trouble and how that helps develop and define their character.
5: Yes.
4: And going through the path and persevering, it does definitely strengthen our spirit and strengthen our soul and prepare us
5: yes.
4: for the work that God has for us.
5: The worship becomes refiner's fire worship, where you drop what's in your hands and you allow those fires to burn away what they will.
4: Now, we're talking about this as the trouble that George Truett has gone through, because there is something from his past that is important. That's key as it relates to the sermon that we're about to hear.
5: Okay.
4: But I'm going to save it.
5: Okay.
4: We'll talk about it a little bit later.
5: Okay.
4: We're going to hear from his sermon, and the sermon is called The Cure for a Troubled Heart.
6: Let not your heart be troubled. Ye believe in God, believe also in me. John chapter 14, verse 1. If you were asked this morning to name the most comforting passage in the Bible, what would you say? It would be interesting to know what your answer would be. Many in this presence perhaps would name the 23rd Psalm, the Great Shepherd Psalm, as the most comforting passage in the Bible. Others would mention that oft-quoted verse in the 8th chapter of Romans. We know that all things work together for good to them that love God, to them who are called according to his purpose. But probably more of you would select the 14th chapter of John as the most comforting passage to be found in all the Bible. Every one of us ought to know that chapter by heart, even as we ought to know many other scriptures by heart, because someday we may be blind and unable to read at all. And then if we had hidden away in our hearts many scriptures, we could read them even though our sight should be gone. Listen to the opening sentences of this heavenly chapter. Let not your heart be troubled. Ye believe in God, believe also in me. In my Father's house are many mansions. If it were not so, I would have told you. I go to prepare a place for you. And if I go and prepare a place for you, I will come again and receive you unto myself, that where I am, there ye may be also. And whither I go, ye know, and the way ye know. Thomas saith unto him, Lord, we know not whither thou goest, and how can we know the way? Jesus saith unto him, I am the way, the truth, and the life. No man cometh unto the Father but by me. Memorize that 14th chapter of John's Gospel, all of it. You will need it. Probably our deepest troubles in this world are occasioned by separation from our loved ones. Jesus had just said to that little group of men about him, I am going away. Presently we are to be separated. I am going to die. And the announcement stupefied them, dazed them, horrified them. Isn't there some mistake? He has just said he is going away, and more. He has just said that he must die,
7: Isn't there some mistake? They are stupefied. They are horrified. The separations from our loved ones wring our hearts to the deepest depths. Just a few days ago, I was called to say some words at the grave of a dear, faithful mother, and the grief of her children was so terrible that it seems to me I can never forget it. The oldest daughter did her best to quiet and comfort the several younger children with no success, and presently she tried a new turn on them. She went up and down the line of children, all bewildered and heartbroken, and said, "Stop your crying, children. Maybe it is all a dream. Maybe we are all at home. Maybe we are in our beds asleep and will wake up in the morning and find that it is just a bad dream and Mother will be with us." And for a moment, she thus quieted them. Oh, the deep wrenchings of heart when our loved ones go away. Jesus had just spoken some words that pierced like arrows the hearts of the 12 men when he told them, "I am going away." Then he proceeded to comfort them, to point them to the way of light and life. And then it was he spoke this 14th chapter of John. Its opening sentence is the text for this morning. "Let not your heart be troubled." Jesus proceeded in these words to point the cure for a troubled heart. How may a troubled heart be cured? That is an old question. It is as old as the human heart. How may a troubled heart be cured? It is the question of all humanity, of all the ages, of all conditions and classes. How may a troubled heart be cured? All along there have been given various answers to that question. There is the answer of despair. When trouble came upon Job, wave upon wave, and all was swept from him, first his property, and later his children, and later his health, and later his friends. Finally, his wife said to the husband, "Curse God and die." That is the answer of despair. And the answer of despair is not a cure for a broken, troubled heart. The poor suicide takes that course, the course of despair. Different causes make for the despair of the human spirit. Sometimes it is business reverses, and a man's spirit is broken, and down he goes, and he cannot recover himself anymore, and despair grips at the throat of his soul. Sometimes despair is occasioned by a shattered confidence. Oh, how terrible a thing it is to have our confidence in somebody fundamentally shattered. Sometimes one's despair comes because of ill health. What weakness men's poor spirits feel when their bodies are in the grip of disease. What allowances we ought to make for those who are sick. What pity and patience and forbearance we ought to exercise towards people racked with pain. Just here is an exhortation every one of us should earnestly heed. But full many a time, the answer of despair follows the course of sin. I was in a southern city a little while ago, speaking for a half dozen days, and my host drove me by two beautiful residences, two of the fairest in the city, and told me that in one home had been a mother, and in the other had been a father. And these two, because of sin, which had made itself known and was making itself known throughout the city, to the shame of both homes, had entered into a death pact that they would each at a certain hour take the suicide's course. And they carried out such death pact. Oh, how terrible is the course of despair for a human heart when such heart has grievously sinned. There is another answer proposed as the cure for a troubled heart, and that is the answer of Stoicism. And what is the doctrine of the Stoic? The doctrine of the Stoic is to steel your heart against all feeling. The doctrine of the Stoic is to put your tears all away and refuse to cry. The doctrine of the Stoic is to deaden your feelings and make your heart like a rock. The doctrine of the Stoic is to be sublimely indifferent, no matter what comes, with rigid face, like a stone. Go on, steeled against it, indifferent to it, with your heart shutting it all out. That is the doctrine of the Stoic. But that doctrine won't cure a broken heart. If you have read carefully the stories of Darwin and Huxley, those world-famed scientists, you will find the confession, in the latter end of the life of both those notable men, of sorrow that they had so steadfastly steeled their hearts against that which was tender, against that which was gentle, against that which warms the heart, against that which provokes tears, against that which kindles the flames on the altars of emotion and sentiment and the finer feelings. Both of them bewailed the fact that they had pursued that course. The doctrine of the Stoic is not the doctrine to cure a troubled heart. Sooner or later, the heart will find it out, sometimes in the gathering shadows of old age. Then again, Epicureanism is proposed as the cure for a troubled heart. And the doctrine of Epicureanism is, forget all your trouble. Plunge into the realm of pleasure. Sound all the depths of pleasure. Go the whole gamut of pleasure. Forget all your troubles. Leap out into the deepest depths of pleasure and there revel and swim in those depths and put out of your sight and out of your mind all thought of sorrow. Drown it all in the realm of pleasure. But that will not cure a broken heart. When I was preaching a while ago in another community one day, there came to me the service of a young widow robed in black. And the minister whispered to me, "That is an unusually sorrowful case. Her husband was assassinated here a few months ago, all unexpectedly and wickedly, and she carries a broken heart. She is a woman of culture and of a noble family, and much appreciation is cherished for her here in this city. But she gropes in the darkness with her broken heart." And then he went on to tell me that her friends took her when the awful tragedy fell and smote her heart into the dust and carried her away to Florida in that midwinter time. And they said to her, "We will take you down there to one of the beautiful hotels in the midst of the orange groves. We will take you where music shall be heard and where all that is gay and beautiful shall echo and re-echo in your ears. And you will forget all this sorrow in a little while. Come with us, and you will forget it all." And the poor, bruised, broken-hearted woman went with them, but she came back months later with that same broken heart. You cannot cure the heart in any such fashion. There has been proposed still another answer as a cure for a troubled heart, and that is the answer of denial. There is a fundamentally false philosophy across the land which proposes to cure a broken heart by denying that there is any brokenness of heart, that there is any trouble at all. Now, that busy, noisy, and fundamentally false philosophy simply denies the facts and proposes to get past the difficulty by denying the facts. It denies the fact of sorrow, the fact of suffering, the fact of sin, the fact of death. It denies them all. But you cannot cure a troubled heart by simply denying that there is any trouble. The facts are here, all about us, is the solemn fact of sin, and the fact of suffering, and the fact of tears, and the fact that a Black Friday comes ever and anon, and the fact of the long and lonely and sleepless nights, and the fact of bewilderment and confusion, and the fact that all unexpectedly we are again and again beaten down into the dust by the flail of disappointment. We cannot cure the trouble by denying the facts. Where can we get our trouble cured? Just one way, at just one place, from just one source, and it is stated for us here in the glorious 14th chapter of John. Let not your heart be troubled. Ye believe in God, believe also in me. Jesus here states the cure for a troubled heart. Jesus is himself the physician for a troubled heart. Nor is there any other anchorage and reinforcement and healing and recovery and peace sufficient for any troubled heart if you reject Jesus and put his counsel and comfort far aside. I am the way, the truth, and the life. No man cometh unto the Father but by me. Put your case in my hands, says Jesus. Come with your sorrows and your vexation and your disappointment and your surprise and your reverses and your consuming grief and the pain of your spirit which never ceases. Come to me and I will cure your troubled heart and I will unfailingly reinforce you if you will come to me. Christ is humanity's cure for a troubled heart. Have you a troubled heart? Is there in your life one experience and another, every thought of which brings a stab to your heart or the deathly pallor to your cheeks? Have you a troubled heart? No matter what the occasion, there is one source to get it healed, and that source is Jesus. He is the one mediator between God and us. He is the day's man unto whom we may come and unto whom we may confide our all without any hesitation or reserve. Christ is the cure for a troubled heart. Now, my fellow men, why should you and I thus stake our all on Christ? If you ask me if I have, I answer you modestly, I have staked my all on Christ. Living and dying and in God's vast beyond forever, God help me, I can do no other. I have staked my all on Christ. Now, why? Why should we stake our all on Christ? He tells us, I am the way, the truth, and the life. No man cometh unto the Father but by me. Why should we come to the Father by Christ? Why should we accept Christ as our daysman, our umpire, our arbitrator, our mediator? Why should we take Christ as our physician, our leader, to be our friend supreme and stake our all upon him?
4: That was George Truett, portrayed by Gary Brichetto. Now, in the opening, I kind of mentioned a few things about George Truett's life, but there was something important I left out.
5: Okay.
4: He was about 30 years old, and he had just been moved to his the church that he pastored at, which he was at for almost five decades, okay?
5: Yes.
4: Almost 30 years old. And the story goes that he was hunting with some friends of his, and his rifle accidentally discharged and wounded one of his friends. And the friend ended up dying.
5: Oh.
4: And it destroyed George Truett. It just destroyed him. He was depressed. He wasn't sleeping all week, pacing the floor. He just thought like it was this is a horrible, horrible thing. And anyone would feel
5: yeah.
4: that, you know,
5: but sort of the end of all things that ever have been in my life.
4: Right.
5: Seminal
4: it's,
5: moment.
4: It's just, it was a huge impact.
5: Yeah.
4: So you can imagine when he stands up to give a sermon on, do you have a troubled heart? He knows what that heart feels like. And that, I hope that gives some perspective on just this first part of this sermon.
5: Yeah. I was thinking, as this sermon unrolled, he took care to name the different ways that we deal with it.
4: Yeah.
5: And yet, when you have that moment, when you are just at the uttermost, and there's such a depth of grief and sorrow, despair, etc., where do we go? And there's a degree to which, should I be feeling this, that says I need to not be feeling this anymore. Mm. And hence all these different things that we do to try to get rid of the feeling. Very few are willing to stand there until it stops hurting. And in a way, that's what Truett did. He had to stand there and figure out if his faith was valid or not.
4: Mm.
5: And the rubber hit the road in a big way.
4: Yeah. This incident in his life happened early in the week.
5: Yes.
4: And he had to give a sermon that Sunday. And imagine him standing there, the phrases come to mind, the pale look,
5: yes,
4: the bleary eyes, the dark circles, it was all there.
5: It was him.
4: It was all there.
5: And you are standing there in that moment saying, this is either truth or it's not. And if it's not, I am lost.
4: So he talked about sometimes we turn to despair as a solution for a troubled heart. I'd never thought of it that way, because usually I think despair is how I feel.
5: Mm-hmm.
4: And he was saying, no, for some people, despair is the solution. They're not feeling despair. They're choosing, I am going to despair in this trouble. And I mean, the ultimate despair, as he mentioned, was self-harm and suicide.
5: Yes. It's all over now.
4: It's like, this is my decision. And
5: yes.
4: I guess I had never thought of it that way. I thought despair is like, well, I feel despair, and so I need to do something about it. And he's saying some people choose despair.
5: Yeah. That's hugely insightful,
4: yeah,
5: because it helps explain how come that decision,
4: yeah,
5: plays out the way that it,
4: right,
5: does.
4: And then, of course, he talks about Stoicism and Epicureanism. Then there's denial. What do you think is the most popular method today to cure our troubled hearts?
5: Oh, distraction.
4: Distraction.
5: Yeah.
4: Would that be denial?
5: A portion of denial and a portion of entertainment.
4: Mm.
5: And the entertainment wears thin because day after day after day, it becomes no longer entertaining. And that's how our brains work.
4: Mm.
5: The serotonin release needs a bigger hit
4: to go. Yeah.
5: So in the end, it's just let me not think about it. So I'm going to fill my time, my life, my eyes, my whole being with things that are other, so I don't have to think about it.
4: He would have tied that into what he called Epicureanism,
5: mm-hmm,
4: the not just the steeling oneself against trouble, but just plunging oneself into pleasure to pretend that the trouble isn't there,
5: yes,
4: which is kind of like denial, in my opinion.
5: It can work the same way.
4: Yeah.
5: Even the description of the widow and the orange grove, where you'll be surrounded by orange groves. I'm like, that would not be enough today, orange groves.
4: Oh, yeah.
5: But there is so much available to us that it's very easy to rabbit trail, just get lost and find yourself just dropping off into sleep. And then you come back the next day.
4: The one thought that came to my mind, because I was trying to reconcile his points of, and this wasn't that long ago, less than 100 years ago, probably gave this sermon. So it's still what I would call contemporary enough,
5: Yes.
4: But related specifically to today, how we deal with trouble, it was this, the thought that came to my mind was the idea of, well, you're not allowed to feel trouble. It's like, I can't have a bad day. You're not allowed to say that because it hurts my feelings. And
5: yes.
4: So if we just all don't say anything, and then my feelings will never be hurt and I'll always feel good and I'll never have a troubled heart. And it's like, but life doesn't work that way.
5: No.
4: You can't constantly and permanently protect yourself from trouble. And when you try, it just gets worse. When the smallest little tiniest thing insults you, it's like the world has come to an end. And it's that thinned skinness has become a way of avoiding trouble. It's like, well, there is no cure today for a troubled heart because we're not allowed to feel one.
5: Right. There is no strength that is strong enough to hold those feelings.
4: Right,
5: and
4: right.
5: So we just don't. And you're not allowed to if I'm in the room, sort of a thing.
4: Right. But I thought that was fascinating to see how far that trail has gone down that road. Of course, Jesus Christ is the only true cure for the troubled heart. It's not just a Sunday school answer. It sounds like, okay.
5: No.
4: Now, you'll hear more about the fact that Jesus Christ is the only true cure on the next episode, because this is a two-part sermon. So please tune in next time. 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
5: Mm-hmm.
4: And if you have any questions or if you have any thoughts, even on today's sermon, feel free to email us at podcast@unshackled.com. 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
5: This has been History's Greatest Sermons, an Unshackled production of Pacific Garden Mission, produced and directed by Timothy Gregory. 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

0: you've got a brand new rhythm for you. This rhythm is called The Eyes Open.
1: Yeah.
0: Trust me, big things.
1: Lantern.
0: Loving it, man.
1: Gilbert.
0: Avalanche, you're taking us in.

0: my.
1: Okay, this one's about police brutality over the in Bahamas.
0: Me just want to make it back home to me family. Everybody ride the streets is not guilty.
1: But you know what? Wherever it's going on, wherever bad mind's going on, wherever profiling's going on,
0: justice.
1: We burn it in Jesus' name.
0: Righteousness.
1: Righteousness exalts a nation.

0: Elena, and welcome to the Clue Crew. Are you ready for an adventure? All right, buckle up and hold tight as our friends join a school play that runs into trouble.
1: Ladies and gentlemen, one moment. We are having some technical difficulties.
0: And the trouble grows worse.
2: You didn't notice when the handle fell off my sword?
3: That wasn't part of the play?
4: That got the biggest laugh.
2: It was not part of the play, and yes, it did get the biggest laugh.
0: And as the trouble hits closer to home...
5: Oh my, where is Claire?
3: I hope she's okay.
0: The Clue Crew is on the case.
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0: The Clue Crew series explores family-friendly, faith-building mystery adventures that are sure to unlock your imagination. 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
7: What can I do to help you?
2: There's nothing you can do. I must suffer the consequences of my actions. And if it is death, then it is death.
7: My brother!
2: I can feel my life slipping away. Fear not, my little sister. Fear not. Death is but a passage. Goodbye.
8: Okay, great job, you two. Now, everybody, the announcements for the roles will come no sooner than Friday, posted on the wall outside the theater, so don't be calling the office about whether you got a part.
9: Mr. Brenner? When can people audition for the monkey?
8: Well, that's a little complicated because in the play, the monkey does a lot of climbing, and we're still finding out from the insurance company what we can and can't do.
2: Mr. Brenner, would you consider using a real monkey?
8: And where on earth would I get one of those?
7: We got the parts!
2: I'm so excited!
4: Both of you?
2: Yes.
3: That's remarkable.
10: Did you ask about us?
2: Yes. They said they'd love your help. They need crew members.
10: Yeah!
2: Oh, and one more thing.
3: Yes?
2: We offered Bingo.
10: To play a monkey.
2: There's a monkey in the play.
10: You can play a monkey, can't you, Bingo?
2: They were very happy at the idea of having a real monkey, but they're a little concerned whether Bingo knows how to take orders.
4: Bingo, monkeys don't always do as they're told.
10: Bingo can follow instructions.
2: Either way, he wants to have you down there tomorrow to show you can do what he needs you to do. Even though the monkey has no words, it's a pretty big part. Lots of funny stuff.
3: Didn't the original email say they weren't going to announce the parts until Friday?
7: Yes, but after we told them about Bingo, Mr. Brenner said it makes sense to have us on stage, just in case.
3: In case what?
2: In case Bingo goes off the rails.
10: Bingo will not be a problem, especially if I'm there.
7: And me!
10: And you, of course.
2: We know Bingo won't be a problem. Mr. Brenner wasn't so sure. Either way, he said he knew he wanted Claire and me after we did our parts together, especially the way Claire cried on stage.
5: You cried?
7: Well, I was supposed to cry.
2: But you were so convincing, with real tears. How'd you do that?
7: Easy. I thought of when Uncle Chuck was in surgery.
3: Well, I'm glad my cancer is doing somebody some good.
4: Who knew it would help your niece and nephew get parts in the school play?
7: Not worth it.
3: Thank you, Claire.
8: Ah, it's the Clue children. I wanted to... Whoa! Your monkey isn't in a cage?
2: He's never in a cage.
10: We don't even own a cage.
8: Well, the script calls for him to climb the scaffolding. Where is he going?
7: Up the scaffolding, I believe.
10: He's a bit of a show-off.
8: And then jump to the curtains, but that would be... too dangerous. Wow, he made that look easy.
2: Like a monkey? Come on down, Bingo.
8: Okay, that was incredible. A bit scary, but incredible.
10: So, do you want him?
8: Absolutely.
7: You're a star, Bingo!
2: It's already going to his head.
7: there are three performances, Friday, Saturday, and Sunday.
3: How long have you been rehearsing now?
2: 3 weeks.
3: You feel you've got it all down?
2: Oh, yes. Last week, we ironed out all the issues. This week, no issues.
4: What about Bingo?
11: He hasn't messed up once.
4: Not even once?
2: Well, Mr. Brenner was pretty worried, so he has three people giving Bingo his cues.
11: We're two of them.
10: Yep, us.
7: And one of the seniors who didn't get a part is the third.
11: She's a bit strange.
4: Abby.
11: Sorry.
3: That was a bit harsh.
2: All she cared about was Bingo.
11: She called him Boingo. When I corrected her, she called him Bonzo. I have no idea why.
3: That's a throwback to the 1950s. Bedtime for Bonzo, starring Ronald Reagan.
4: Bonzo was the monkey. I never saw it, long before my time.
11: What about you, Uncle Chuck? Was it during your time?
3: Okay, I'm not that much older than Bonnie.
2: Not that much is a relative term.
3: Have your fun. I did the same to my parents. I deserve it.
1: Ladies and gentlemen, I present to you the Madioi Chronicles.
3: They're having trouble getting the curtains open.
5: Oh my, tell me that isn't what Bobby and Abby are supposed to do.
3: No, I don't believe so. Well, I hope not.
1: What in the world? One moment. We are having some technical difficulties.
3: I'd say. There they go.
2: Oh, Greta. Where are you, Greta?
7: Here I am, John.
2: Have you seen our father? I need to discuss the battle plans.
7: Oh, dear John, must you go into battle so close to winter?
2: I must. Our troops are better prepared for a winter fight than they. Fear not, my dear sister. We shall prevail.
3: You two were fantastic.
7: Thank you, but...
3: Oh, you were good too, Bingo.
4: But what?
7: There were a lot of technical problems.
3: Oh, the curtains. After that...
2: There were lots of other problems.
4: Really? Like what?
2: You didn't notice when the handle fell off my sword?
3: That wasn't part of the play?
4: That got the biggest laugh.
2: It was not part of the play, and yes, it did get the biggest laugh.
4: Well, you sure played it off well.
2: Thank you. But the whole night, I just kept wondering what was going to go wrong next.
7: Did you see my hat fall off?
3: That wasn't supposed to happen either?
7: No. Somehow, I ended up with a size large.
4: What did you use in the dress rehearsal?
7: Small. Always a small.
11: Wait a minute. I know the hat I set out for you was a small.
7: You do? How?
11: Because when I carried it over from the prop section, I wore it on my head. I always do because I carry two other props in my hands. And the small is just a little big. And I put the large one on once for fun, and it covers my eyes. And I couldn't have walked over with that one on my head.
10: Oh, I think there's a mystery here we need to solve.
4: I think you're right, Bobby. Doesn't sound like just a series of coincidences.
11: You know what that means.
6: Follow the clues and solve the mystery. Go Clue Crew!
3: Any suspects?
2: Well, first, I wonder about anybody who didn't get a part and might be upset about it.
7: They'd have to be someone backstage.
2: That narrows it down a bit.
11: At tomorrow's performance, we'll be watching everybody.
10: Yep.
2: Watch everyone who goes in and out of the prop room. That's where most of the trouble came from.
11: We will.
3: What happened with the opening curtain?
7: There was a knot at the top of the rope.
4: Oh my, how did you get that undone so quickly? Bingo?
2: If it weren't for Bingo, that would have taken 15 minutes to fix.
7: Whoever's doing this knows how to get around a stage.
2: Yeah, tying that knot would not be easy. No pun intended.
11: Good thing we have a real monkey.
2: Tomorrow, let's all get there extra early.
11: Like 6 in the morning.
7: Not a chance.
2: The building isn't open that early.
10: 7?
3: Bobby, you're talking to a teenager and a near teenager. Early mornings are painful for them.
11: 8?
2: We need to be there at 5 p.m., so early is more like 3.
7: Although, a lot can happen after those doors are unlocked.
2: Okay, 2. 2 in the afternoon at the earliest. That's 3 hours before we need to be there. Bring something to read in case nobody's around.
7: 2 it is.
2: Okay, nobody's here yet. Just us.
7: Let's look around. Check everything.
11: I'll go over the props.
2: Good.
7: I'll help. There's a lot to check. I think I need a translation on that one.
10: My guess is he'll check all the ropes up high.
2: Great. Be careful up there. You never know. Could be a loose rope.
10: What should I check?
2: Bobby, you and I can look around at everything else. Make sure nothing is damaged or suspicious, like a ladder with a loose step or a floorboard missing a screw.
10: Okay, good. I'm on it.
2: Clue Crew, let's meet back here in an hour.
7: Sounds good.
2: Nothing?
11: Nope.
7: I'm afraid not.
10: Not a thing.
2: Okay. Well, then we'll have to watch people as they come. Try not to appear suspicious.
11: What do we say if someone asks why we're here this early?
2: Tell them the truth. That a lot of things went wrong last night, and we're here early to make sure they don't go wrong tonight.
7: That is true.
2: Remember, though, once the play starts, it's most important we do our jobs. The last thing we want is to mess up because we're making sure someone else doesn't mess something up.
10: That's a good point.
7: Oh, shh. Someone's coming in.
2: Okay. That's 1, 2, 3, 4, 5, 6, 7, 8 people. Looks like they came together. I keep an eye on them.
10: But don't look suspicious.
2: Exactly.
11: Where is he?
2: Hi, Sherry. Who?
10: Where is that cute monkey? I want to give him a squeeze.
2: He was just right here.
10: Where are you, Bling?
11: Bingo?
10: Oh, that's right. Bingo! Come to Mama! He loves me, you know.
2: Does he?
10: He loves that I'm his handler.
11: He's pretty independent, really.
10: I'll find him. Bing! Where are you, Bing?
11: Bingo!
2: Where did he go?
10: Straight above us, about 30 feet. Hiding.
11: He doesn't want to be squeezed.
7: I bet.
12: Almost showtime.
3: Oh, I hope this performance goes smoothly.
12: We'll see.
13: Pardon?
12: My son was supposed to be in the play, but got replaced by some monkey.
13: You don't say.
12: I do say. He's a wiry little fella.
13: Monkeys tend to be that way.
12: I'm talking about my son. When he read the script, he knew he'd get the monkey part, and he was pretty excited.
3: Sometimes things don't work out the way we plan, and at times, there's a good reason.
12: Good reason? He was replaced by a primate. He was devastated.
3: I'm sorry to hear that.
12: He's still not happy about it, but he at least got to work backstage. In fact, he insisted on it. I might help out a bit, too.
3: Well, that's good.
12: Yeah. It surprised me he wanted to because he doesn't usually like being behind the scenes. In fact, at first, he said he wouldn't even do it for this play. But then, about a week ago, he asked if he could help. Said he'd do anything at all. It's not like him.
1: Ladies and gentlemen, I present to you the Medioi Chronicles.
14: I think we know our perpetrator.
15: Nothing we can do about it now.
14: At least the curtain opened this time.
2: Oh, Greta? Where are you, Greta? Oh, Greta! Greta!
15: Oh, my. Where is Claire?
14: I hope she's okay.
2: Okay, Greta. I suppose you are indisposed. But if you can hear me, I'm looking for Father. I need to discuss battle plans. Greta? It's okay, Greta. Perhaps you are hiding because you don't want us going into battle so close to winter. But I want you to know our troops are better prepared for a winter fight than they. So fear not, my dear sister. We shall prevail. Oh, Greta? Where are you, Greta?
7: Someone let me out.
2: Greta, oh, Greta. I know you love Father and me. I do.
11: Claire, why were you locked in there? You're supposed to be on stage.
7: Greta. No time to ponder.
2: Ah, Greta. Nice to see you are here.
7: Yes. Thank you. John.
2: You seem a little out of breath. I'll give you a moment to recover.
7: Grateful. Okay. Where were we?
2: I was telling you we fight in the winter because we are better prepared.
7: Did I say anything about the giants?
2: We were just getting to that. The giants on the ridge?
7: Oh, yes. But what about those giants on the ridge?
2: We do not fear them.
7: Maybe you should.
14: Good. They're back on track.
15: For now.
2: Oh, where is my warrior monkey?
7: Here he comes! I said, here he comes!
2: Oh, monkey!
14: Oh, boy.
15: This is not good.
12: Figures. Hire a monkey to do a boy's job.
7: Bingo! Where are you, Bingo?
10: Where is he?
7: I don't know. Oh, this is bad. This is a very important scene. Where's Sherry?
10: Haven't seen her either.
7: Oh, boy.
10: Wait, the wardrobe closet where Claire was locked in.
7: Let's hurry.
10: Bingo!
7: Hurry, you're on. Well, you know how monkeys can be.
2: There he is! Oh, great warrior monkey! It's time to go into battle.
13: So you have no idea who locked you in the closet?
7: No. I was in there changing and suddenly heard the lock click from the outside.
3: Why did it lock from the outside?
2: Someone turned it around. I don't know when.
3: So, Bingo, did you get a good look at who locked you in the closet?
2: Really? Uncle Chuck, do you have the program?
3: On the couch.
2: Great. Everybody's picture is in there, even the crew.
7: I'm in there, too.
10: We both are.
7: Yep.
2: Take a look at these folks, Bingo. Was it one of these people? How about one of these? Look closely. All right.
13: Is that the crew there?
2: Yes, most likely one of these. Are you sure? It wasn't Sherry? That's the entire crew.
10: I don't see Oliver in there.
2: Who?
10: He started helping last week. Always looks busy. No idea what he actually does.
7: You're right. He's always running around, but I can't think of a single time he did anything.
2: He wouldn't be listed in the program because he joined the show so late.
3: Is he small for his age?
10: He's my size, but I think he's in high school.
7: Yeah, real small.
2: Oh, I think I know who you're talking about. I have class with him. His mom teaches math.
7: Uncle Chuck, how did you know?
3: Is his mom's name Karen?
2: Mrs. Korth? Hang on. I'm trying to remember. Yes, it is.
3: We spoke with his mother. He was very, very upset he didn't get the part that went to Bingo.
2: Oh, that makes sense.
7: I gotta admit, it wouldn't be great to lose a part to a monkey. Oh, I didn't mean it like that, Bingo. I just mean it would be a surprise to be in a play with a bunch of humans, and you lose the one part that goes to a non-human. I mean, who would expect a real monkey to show up?
2: And a fine acting one at that.
13: It says in Ephesians 4:31, let all bitterness, wrath, anger, clamor, and evil speaking be put away from you with all malice. Bitterness is so bad for the soul.
7: Makes us do things we shouldn't.
13: So true. And I think that's what happened here.
2: I have an idea, but it might require some extra work from you, Bobby and Abby.
10: Sure. I'm not afraid of extra work.
2: Good. Do you both know what the other does?
7: I know what Bobby does.
10: Yeah. Because we're eight, they didn't give us much. I mean, one person can do both.
2: That's what I was counting on. Abby, I want you to take on all of Bobby's chores for the play.
7: I can do that.
10: What am I gonna do?
2: You're going to trail Oliver. Whatever he does, you follow. But try to keep a little distance so he doesn't know.
10: Like a spy.
2: A spy that undoes whatever he does.
3: What if he can't?
2: Good question.
7: Oh, I know. Bonnie, can you help?
13: I don't think they'd let me back there.
7: Can you do makeup?
2: Oh, good idea, Claire.
13: I sure hope I can.
7: They've been short-handed on people to help with makeup. It's mostly right before we go on, but you can stay back there during the play. Sometimes we need a touch-up.
2: Fantastic. Just keep an eye on Bobby and Oliver. If Bobby gets in over his head, you can go all parent on him.
4: You say that like it's a bad thing.
2: No, just a mama bear thing.
4: Oh, I can do mama bear when necessary.
3: It's a good plan, Peter.
2: This is the last night of the play. If we do this right, the play will go off without a hitch. And we'll catch the person sabotaging it all.
7: Keep in mind, there's always a chance we have the wrong person.
10: Either way, I have one responsibility. Follow Oliver unless I find it's someone else.
2: Exactly.
10: Hey, Abby, how are things going?
11: Good. You?
10: Good so far. Got my eye on him, and... Wait a minute. He just switched out a prop. He's our guy. Gotta go fix it.
11: Go!
13: Abby, any word?
11: Yes, Bobby is on it. It's begun.
13: So it is Oliver.
11: Yep.
13: Okay, double-check every prop you hand out. Keep your eyes open. I have some other business to tend to.
11: Okay.
16: Here's the sword for the next scene.
11: Oh, I already have it. And who are you, ma'am?
16: I'm a teacher here. We need to switch out the swords. That one isn't clean. Blood from the last battle is on it.
11: I don't see any blood.
16: Quickly! He needs it in 2 seconds.
17: I've had enough! Bring on your best man! I'll take him on myself!
16: Why didn't you give him this sword?
11: I'm sorry, I'm doing what I was told.
16: Well, that messes everything up. I think we need to have you replaced. I'll take over from here.
4: I don't think so.
16: And who are you? Oh, I recognize you from the audience, and... Oh, why, Principal Westfall.
18: Can I see that sword, please?
16: No need.
18: I'll take that.
16: I have no idea why that happened.
18: Come with me, please, Karen.
16: But...
18: Now, before I call the police.
16: I have no idea why that sword came unglued.
18: I'm sure you don't.
11: What just happened?
13: I called the principal this morning. I had a feeling we might need his assistance. He's been watching the props come and go all evening, from the catwalk up above.
11: Smart! And what's going on with Oliver?
13: Bobby caught him putting super glue on forks and knives just before the scene.
11: Oh, no!
13: Don't worry, he got them replaced before they went out on stage. And Oliver didn't see him switch them back. So Oliver thought he was picking up the unglued ones to hide them.
11: Oh. I know I shouldn't laugh, but...
13: It's okay. It stopped the rest of Oliver's plans. He's outside now, trying to pry the silverware from his hands. Medics are on the way.
11: We did it!
13: Yes, we did. Now, I'm going to go back outside and enjoy the rest of the show.
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0: Our Clue crew learned that day, bitterness leads to sadness and poor decisions. It's better to put others before yourself, and your identity isn't in the things you do, but in Christ.
1: And last but not least, playing the monkey, Bingo.
0: They also learned you simply cannot compete on stage with a monkey, especially Bingo. Be sure to join us next time for another exciting mystery adventure of the Clue Crew, brought to you by Unshackled of Pacific Garden Mission. Heard in this episode of The Clue Crew, the puzzle of the pranked performance were Elena Poggles, Alex Poggles, Amy Lilly, Carly Strait, Dan Rodden, Julie Partika, and David Pierczynski. Original music, Gary Fry. Recording and audio engineer, David Pierczynski. Writer, Charlie Richards. And director, Timothy Gregory.
7: Peter, we have a problem.
2: What is it?
7: I've been told that everything we've done has been posted online.
2: That's strange. Have we done anything wrong?
7: No, but why is it online? How is it online?
2: Do you have any other details?
7: Not yet.
2: Well, let me see what comes up when I type our names. Nothing about us. Who told you?
7: The neighbor?
2: Wait, I think I know what's going on.
7: What is it?
2: Nothing to worry about. Clue Crew... Boom, there it is.
7: Oh, it's about our mysteries.
2: It's all there at cluecrew.org. The stories, the Bible verses, it's all about the mysteries we've solved.
7: Oh, phew, cluecrew.org.
2: C-L-U, crew.org.

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1: Ali Records.
0: You know, sometimes the struggles in life try to take me off the paths of righteousness. But I continue to remind myself, as I encourage you, hear me tell the people.

0: a sheep without a shepherd, the man in the following story wandered through much of his life. He was easily led from one foolish impulse to another, often falling, easily trapped, unable to find a good place to rest and feel secure. He needed a good shepherd, and that's just what he found when his heart and mind and life were unshackled. Proclaiming the good news through dramatic true stories of real people, this is Unshackled, produced in Chicago by Pacific Garden Mission. For more than 120 years now, Pacific Garden Mission has stood in the heart of Chicago, beaming light into the darkness so the lost can find the way, giving the homeless food, clothing, and shelter. Medical and dental experts treat their wounded bodies. Counselors and pastors treat their battered souls. The mission has a men's and women's division with a separate building for women with children. Classes and counseling help them make better decisions, leading to the one counselor who never fails. And like the man in this story, those who accept new life are forever changed. Now for broadcast around the earth, here's program number 2480 in the series Unshackled, the program that makes you face yourself and think.
1: Oh, he's drunk again.
2: For you.
1: Irving, did you drive home in that condition?
2: Must have. I don't remember walking.
1: You're going to kill yourself driving like that. What's it going to take to wake you up?
2: Don't start nagging, Marcy. I made it home, didn't I? Just fine.
1: Not just fine. You're 2 hours late getting home from work and you're drunk.
2: So what?
1: We need groceries, that's what. And you spent the money on booze. I don't even have enough flour to make bread.
2: We'll just have to eat soup then, won't we?
1: What kind of an example are you to your son? Tell me that.
2: He knows the score.
1: Oh, you're hopeless, Irving. You're just hopeless.
0: The man in our story grew up in Milwaukee, Wisconsin. His was a poor family, but loving, unless his father came home drunk. And you would think that seeing firsthand the cruel effects of alcohol, he would have grown up hating liquor, but he didn't. And that was his downfall, or at least the symptom of his real need. This is the true story of Irving Risch, right now on Unshackled.
3: Money was always a problem in our house, or I should say lack of money. Dad worked as a laborer, drank too much, and Mom wasn't afraid to tell him so. One time she hit him on the head with a milk bottle when he got too ornery. Like a dumb sheep, I ran with the wrong crowd as a teenager, and I got in all kinds of trouble. At night, a gang of us guys would go to the docks where trucks unloaded food for the supermarkets.
4: He's gone, Irv. Get up in that truck and see what he's got.
5: Wow! Cinnamon rolls. Here you guys, catch!
4: We'll grab a whole box and pass it down. Shh! We don't want to get caught.
5: Hey, there's watermelons up here, too.
4: Well, hands them down.
5: We can take a bunch and give them away.
4: Well, hurry up before that guy comes back.
3: We thought it was okay to steal food like Robin Hood and leave it on people's porches. Occasionally, we were caught and had to give back what we took. I was always trying to be a big shot. I talked back to teachers and didn't care a hoot what kind of grades I got. In the 10th grade, I dropped out and joined the Air Force. It was either that or go to reform school. After basic, I was sent to a SAC base in Texas, but I didn't stay too long. Hi, Dad.
2: What are you doing home, son?
3: Well, I got a 3-day pass and started driving.
2: You drove all the way from Texas for only 3 days off?
3: Uh-huh.
2: You'll have to turn right around and go back.
3: Well, maybe I won't go back at all.
2: Won't you get in trouble?
3: I'm already in trouble. I wasn't supposed to go more than 100 miles from base.
2: You're a chip off the old block, Irv. I guess you don't like very much, huh?
3: It's okay. I just can't seem to do anything right, Dad. Every time I turn around, somebody's yelling at me about something.
2: You ought to feel right at home.
3: Yeah, well. I drive a bakery truck that takes food to all the mess halls. One day we were having a base alert, and I decided to take some sweet rolls to the guy stuck in the flight line. So I drove down the back road behind the buildings. I looked in my rearview mirror and saw all these guys chasing me.
2: How come? They wanted the rolls?
3: No. The truck was so high, it was pulling down all the phone wires. I cut off communication right in the middle of an alert. Yeah. Well, it's funny now, but it wasn't funny to stand at attention with all those officers chewing me out. I was just trying to do something nice for those guys.
2: That's the way life is, son. You can have the best intention and still end up wrong.
3: A few weeks later, the shore patrol picked me up and sent me back to face my first court-martial. My second court-martial was for fighting. I had picked up my father's bad habit of drinking and was constantly in trouble or in the stockade. Well, after serving 4 years, I was given a general discharge with honorable conditions. I left the Air Force with as many stripes as I had when I went in. None. Back in Milwaukee a month later, I met Nancy and I fell in love.
6: Well, it sounds like the Air Force and you don't get along, Irv.
3: Oh, you don't know the half of it. When I was stationed in Japan, I came back to the barracks one night and fell asleep with a cigarette. And I set the barracks on fire.
6: Oh, golly, lucky you weren't killed.
3: Yeah, they told me a guy in my unit pulled me out. I don't even remember any of it. Had too much to drink, I guess.
6: Did they punish you?
3: You bet. They sent me to Iwo Jima. I got my third court-martial there. Ran a bus off a mountain while I was drinking.
6: They could write a book about you.
3: Sure could. One of the officers at my last court-martial, he asked me if I was working for the enemy. He said a saboteur couldn't have done as much damage as I did.
6: Well, some people just aren't cut out for military life.
3: Yeah, well, I'm not sure what I'm cut out for except drinking and having a good time.
6: Oh, well, I'll drink to that.
3: Nancy and I were married in November 1960, and over the years we had 6 children. I worked at a factory, but we both drank too much, more so after we opened a bar we call the office. It was party time all the time, one sheep following the other. After we closed up at night, we'd go out to parties.
6: I'm ready to go home, Irv. I'm tired.
3: We're just getting started, Nancy.
6: Oh, come on, honey. What's that you got in your hand?
3: Pills? Want to try it?
6: No way. You better be careful mixing all that stuff. You know, anything can happen.
3: Everybody does it except you. What's the matter with you? You won't try grass either.
6: I'll stick to my booze. Oh, come on. Let's go.
3: Oh, hon, I'm having too good a time.
6: You gotta get up early, you know. So do I. You gotta get the kids off to school.
3: They can take care of themselves.
6: Oh, Irving.
3: Oh, quit bugging me.
6: Oh. You're turning into a pothead.
3: In 1974, both my parents died. Dad first at age 75 and then Mom. Well, we moved into their home, the one I grew up in, but after 16 years together, our marriage began to fail. I was doing so many things wrong that I didn't want to live any longer. After closing the bar one night, I sat in the dark. I drank a quart of liquor and I took a bottle of pills. My wife found me unconscious and took me to the hospital where they pumped my stomach.
6: Hello, Irv. You sure scared the liver out of me.
3: Yeah, I'm sorry.
6: Why did you do it?
3: I mean, isn't it obvious? I didn't want to live.
6: Well, it isn't that bad.
3: Isn't it? Well, I'm gonna lose everything.
6: Did you talk to the shrink?
3: Yeah. He told me I had a problem. I told him he was nuts.
6: Oh, same old Irv.
3: Yeah, I can't do anything right, can I?
6: You ought to think about the kids. They don't need that kind of a scare.
3: I did a stupid thing. It won't happen again.
6: Well, now what?
3: I don't know.
6: Oh. Well, I'm sorry, Irv. Wish I could help in some way, but I can't. My love for you is just gone.
3: Yeah. Well, they're going to let me out tomorrow. I'll have to figure out what to do.
6: Well, we might as well go our separate ways. Any decision?
3: Yeah. I'm going to head up north and do some fishing on the Mississippi River.
6: Fishing? What about your job?
3: They gave me a leave of absence.
6: Fishing?
3: Commercial fishing. I used to go with Dad, and it's the one thing I always like to do.
6: Well, suit yourself. What about the bar?
3: Well, close it if you want. I don't care. You can have everything.
6: Yeah, including the payments.
3: I'll let you know where we are as soon as we get a place.
6: Who's we?
3: Scott wants to go with me and one of his friends, too. closed the bar, and I gave everything to Nancy. My oldest son, Scott, his friend, and I headed north in April 1978, leaving my troubles behind. I ended up in Minnesota, where we fished the river with set lines and sold the fish to make a living. We did all right. I rented a little two-room house right behind a bar where I spent my evenings. Well, one night, a bunch of us went bar hopping in my Jeep, driving along the Mississippi River, and a friend and I were sitting on the tailgate while another friend drove. We were all drunk.
7: Hey, you're throwing us around back here, Leo. Slow down.
3: Yeah, the road changes its mind more than a woman. First one way, then the other.
7: You got that right.
3: Hey, hold on the roll bar, Bill, before you fall out.
7: I got a hold.
3: No, you don't. That's a canvas top.
7: Oh, no.
3: Hey.
7: Ow.
0: One thing about sheep, when they fall on their backs, they need help getting up. Irving will tell us about that in just a moment.
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3: Leo! Leo, stop! Don't back over us! Oh, boy, that was a heck of a ride. Oh,
9: you guys all right?
3: Well, Bill's hurt pretty bad. We need to get him to a hospital.
9: Oh, man. We can't let him die. What are we going to do?
3: First car that comes along, have him call an ambulance.
9: Yeah. What about you, Irv? You going to be okay?
3: Well, I managed to roll over my back. How's it look?
9: Oh, man. Oh, it looks terrible. Oh, I'm sorry, Irv.
3: It wasn't your fault, Leo.
9: Well, how did it happen, Irv?
3: Well, Bill started to fall, and I tried to grab him.
9: Oh.
3: Oh, man. I need a beer. Would you get us one from the Jeep?
9: But the cops will be here any minute, Irv. We'll get in trouble.
3: We'll tell them we didn't drink till after the accident. Go on. You gotta drink one to cover up, Leo. The cops didn't believe our lies, and they hauled my friend off to jail. They also impounded my Jeep. An ambulance took us by turns to the hospital, where I was treated and released. Well, the next day, I freed my Jeep and my friend by lying to the judge, saying that we drank after the accident to calm our nerves. But I felt very discouraged. I was right back where I was in Milwaukee, on a road to self-destruction. Hello?
10: I heard about your accident. How are you doing?
3: Burned all the skin off my back and arms.
10: Oh.
3: Otherwise, I'm okay.
10: That must have been very painful.
3: It hurt a lot worse when that nurse scrubbed my back with a brush. Didn't use any painkiller either.
10: You didn't have to stay in the hospital?
3: No, I called a friend. He came and got me.
10: What happened to your Jeep?
3: The cops took it, but I got it back.
10: We're both having a run of bad luck. I was in a motorcycle accident.
3: You okay?
10: Oh, I'm on crutches, but I'll live.
3: How are the kids?
10: Well, they'd like to see you. I'd wondered if you'd like to have them for a visit for a while. I could send them up on a bus.
3: Well, I don't have much room, but... Okay, yeah, send them up. Our children came to visit and were there for a couple of weeks when she decided to visit, too. Nancy and I had been separated for 3 or 4 months by then. I met her at the bus station, and when she got off the bus, I had a laugh. Her on crutches and me all skinned up. We were pitiful looking.
6: Hello, Irv.
3: We're two sorry-looking souls, aren't we?
6: Yeah, we sure are. How's your back doing?
3: Oh, it's pretty sensitive yet. I have to sleep on silk sheets.
6: How are the kids doing?
3: Well, they're all home. Hey, would you like to go somewhere and have a drink?
6: Oh, I sure could use
3: one. I know a place overlooking the river. Come on.
6: so peaceful watching the boats go by. No wonder you like it up here.
3: Yeah, beats the rat race in Milwaukee.
6: But what are you going to do now that the fishing season is about over?
3: Well, there's a place in town that makes camper tops. I can work there.
6: Life didn't pan out the way I thought it would, Irv.
3: No, it sure didn't.
6: We lost everything. The house, the car, the business, the camper. Even your motorcycle is gone.
3: They repossessed the Jeep, too. Couldn't make the payments.
6: Where did we go wrong?
3: I don't know.
6: We just went in a big circle, Irv, going nowhere.
3: Well, we have the kids, and they mean a lot to me. So do you, Nancy.
6: I'm glad you can still say that after all that's happened.
3: I still love you. I'd really like to try again. We can make our marriage work. We should at least try for the kids' sake.
6: Yeah, you're probably right.
3: Listen, why don't you stay up here with us, and we can start all over like a fresh beginning.
6: Well, I'm willing to give it a shot.
3: She stayed, and we were all together again. I took a job building camper tops, and things were going very well when, all of a sudden, my whole world caved in. I reported for work one day and found the doors locked. That was just the beginning.
6: Irv, I didn't hear the car drive in.
3: Yeah, I know. I had a walk. Car threw a rod on the way home. It's junk.
6: Oh, no. It can't be fixed?
3: Not worth it, Nancy. We don't have the money to fix it anyway. Boy, it's cold out there.
6: Oh, I know. We're getting low on fuel oil, too. Why were you coming home so early?
3: Shop's closed. I'm out of a job.
6: Closed? Why?
3: Turns out my boss was embezzling money, so the company had to shut it down.
6: Oh, what are we going to do? We have to pay the rent next week.
3: Yeah, I know, honey. I'll look around, see what I can find. I guess you could say I hit bottom. We couldn't pay the rent. We're being evicted. It was 22 below zero when we ran out of fuel oil. We had a small electric heater, but the whole family was sleeping on one mattress with our coats on to keep from freezing. I woke up one morning. I knew there was no food in the house. I went into the other room, and I got down on my knees, and I prayed. God, if you're out there, you're the only one that can help me. And then I walked into town, I stopped at the bank, and I asked to see the president.
2: What can I do for you, Mr. Risch?
3: Well, I really need your help. I lost my job when the camper shop closed its doors, and I haven't been able to find another one. And now we're being evicted because I can't pay the rent. It's been one disaster after another.
2: You need a loan?
3: Yeah. Yeah, I know. I know it looks bad to ask for money when you don't even have a job to pay it back, but I'm desperate. I have a wife and six kids at home, and they don't even have anything to eat.
2: Do you have anything you can use as collateral for a loan? A car, maybe?
3: My car threw a rod the same day the shop closed. Just an old junker.
2: So, you don't even have the means to look for work?
3: I can walk. I walked into town just now. Look, mister, I'm willing to work, and I'll pay you back.
2: Tell you what, Mr. Risch. I'll give you a small loan to help you out. For some reason, I know you'll pay back the money.
3: Honey, you'll never guess what happened.
6: What?
3: I got a loan from the bank. And then I walked around the corner to a realtor. I told him our situation, you know, asked if he had a place we could stay until we got back on our feet, and he did.
6: Oh, you're kidding.
3: No, he has a house with heat and a fireplace. We can stay until we find a place to rent.
6: Oh, when do we get to move in?
3: Today. Honey, get packing. Right after we move in, we'll get some groceries.
6: Oh, Irv, that's wonderful. I can't believe it.
3: Me neither. My head is still spinning. Right after we moved in, I got a job, and we began to recover. I thought maybe there was a God after all who hears our prayers and helps us. I wanted to know more about him. Well, a friend of my daughter was going back to Milwaukee, so I asked him if he would stop by our old house and see if he could find the Bible I'd given my mother years before when I was in the Air Force. Hello?
11: Mr. Risch, you won't believe this.
3: What happened?
11: Well, I found your house all boarded up because kids had gotten in and vandalized it, but I pulled off some of the boards and I climbed in.
3: Yeah? Was it pretty bad inside?
11: Oh, yeah. The whole house was torn up.
3: Oh, no.
11: I went to the place you said the Bible would be, and sure enough, it was right there, untouched.
3: You got it?
11: Oh, yeah, yeah. I'll take it to my brother's place in Minneapolis.
3: Well, that's great. Thanks. After I got the Bible back, I began reading it, but nothing made any sense. A fellow at work was always reading the Bible, so I asked him if he understood it, and he told me to start with John's Gospel, which I did.
12: How goes the reading, Irv?
3: I don't know, Dale. It seems too easy.
12: What seems too easy?
3: Well, I was reading where Nicodemus came to Jesus at night, and Jesus said, "You must be born again."
12: Well, that's right. Except a man be born again, he cannot see the kingdom of God. Well, that's because we're born into this world separated from God. That's why people sin.
3: I'd like to start all over again and do it right this time, but it just seems too easy.
12: It wasn't very easy for Jesus. He had to hang on the cross to set us free from our sins. Romans chapter 5, verse 19 says, "For as by one man's disobedience," meaning Adam, "many were made sinners, so by the obedience of one," meaning Jesus, "shall many be made righteous."
3: I sure don't understand. My mother sent me to Sunday school when I was little, and I was taught that you had to be good to get to heaven. I'm here to tell you, I have never been good.
12: No one is, Irv. The Bible says in Psalm 14, verse 1, "There is none that doeth good." We're all sinners. That's why Christ died for us. He paid the penalty, and all you have to do is believe in him. Trust him, Irv. It really is that simple.
3: I continued to read the Bible for a few months, and finally, on September 10th, 1979, I made up my mind. I had nothing to lose. I'd put my trust in Jesus. To God, I said, "Okay, God, I'm going to trust in your Son for my salvation. I'm going to stop trying to be saved, and I'm going to start trusting." Well, what happened at that moment is best described in 2 Corinthians chapter 5, verse 17. "Therefore, if any man be in Christ, he is a new creature. Old things are passed away. Behold, all things are become new."
13: Hi, honey. How was your day?
3: Oh, honey, I found out how to be saved. You know, Dale's been telling me all along that all I had to do was trust in Jesus, and he's right. You know, I was standing in the machine shop today, and I decided to trust him. I'm saved now, and I know it.
13: You fell off the deep end for sure.
3: No, honey, Jesus is real. I mean, I feel completely different now. I don't have any doubt that I'm going to heaven. I'm born again.
13: You're nuts.
3: Now, Nancy, you listen to me. Jesus loves you. You don't need that booze anymore. All you need is him.
13: Speak for yourself. You want religion? Fine. You've tried everything else. So what's one more thing?
3: I knew that just as God's goodness had led me to repentance and salvation, it would also draw Nancy. The kids began going to Bible study and worship with me. But my wife had no interest in our faith, so it seemed, until she went to a Christmas program. And after that, she joined us from time to time. Romans chapter 10, verses 9 and 10, finally pierced the darkness. "That if thou shalt confess with thy mouth the Lord Jesus, and shalt believe in thine heart that God hath raised him from the dead, thou shalt be saved. For with the heart man believeth unto righteousness, and with the mouth confession is made unto salvation." She gave her life to Christ, but she didn't completely give up alcohol, so we fought constantly about her drinking. And in the end, God took care of that, too. Hey, are you all right, honey?
13: Yes, I'm just breaking the last bottle of alcohol I'd hidden. You sure broke enough of them for a while. Every time I'd find a new hiding place, you'd discover it.
3: That was really stupid of me. I thought I could force you to give up booze.
13: What made you change your mind?
3: The Lord. I finally turned you and the drinking over to him. I figured he could handle it better than I could.
13: You were right. After you let me alone, the Spirit of God wouldn't allow me to have any peace. No longer was the fight between you and me. It was disobedience to God. I had to quit. I guess I can give up smoking now, too.
3: We just learned that verse in Philippians chapter 4. Remember, "I can do all things through Christ, which strengtheneth me."
13: I can, and I will.
3: Well, it's been nearly 20 years since the Good Shepherd found this lost sheep and brought him home. Most of our children and grandchildren are saved too, and the Lord is working on the rest. If you're living the kind of life we lived and you want out, God has the answer. He is the answer. Jesus saves marriages, families, lives.
0: We hope this true story has helped you understand the love and power of God. If He is for you, who can be against you? And He is not willing that any should perish. Like Irving, you can put your trust in the Savior right now.
8: 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And our address? Pacific Garden Mission, 1458 South Canal Street, Chicago, Illinois, 60607. So until next time, unless our Lord returns before then, the doors to Pacific Garden Mission are open night and day. Thanks for listening, and may God

Epistle of John. The elder unto the well-beloved Gaius, whom I love in the truth. Beloved, I wish above all things that thou mayest prosper and be in health, even as thy soul prospereth. For I rejoiced greatly when the brethren came and testified of the truth that is in thee, even as thou walkest in the truth. I have no greater joy than to hear that my children walk in truth. Beloved, thou doest faithfully whatsoever thou doest to the brethren and to strangers, which have borne witness of thy charity before the church, whom if thou bring forward on their journey after a godly sort, thou shalt do well, because that for his name's sake they went forth, taking nothing of the Gentiles. We therefore ought to receive such, that we might be fellow helpers to the truth. I wrote unto the church, but Diotrephes, who loveth to have the preeminence among them, receiveth us not. Wherefore, if I come, I will remember his deeds which he doeth, prating against us with malicious words, and not content therewith, neither doth he himself receive the brethren, and forbiddeth them that would, and casteth them out of the church. Beloved, follow not that which is evil, but that which is good. He that doeth good is of God, but he that doeth evil hath not seen God. Demetrius hath good report of all men, and of the truth itself. Yea, and we also bear record, and ye know that our record is true. I had many things to write, but I will not with ink and pen write unto thee. But I trust I shall shortly see thee, and we shall speak face to face. Peace be to thee, our friends salute thee. Greet the friends by name.

Jesus. I know he's coming back. I wonder, will you be? I wonder, will you be ready, sister? Will you be ready, my brother? I wanna be ready. Thank you, Jesus. You see, when all of this singing is over, when all the preaching is over, you have to face him all by yourself.

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Oh, you have to face him all by yourself. There'll be no more preacher. Oh, oh Jesus, what a day. In the midnight hour.

the general epistle of Jude. Jude, the servant of Jesus Christ and brother of James, to them that are sanctified by God the Father and preserved in Jesus Christ and called, mercy unto you and peace and love be multiplied. Beloved, when I gave all diligence to write unto you of the common salvation, it was needful for me to write unto you and exhort you that ye should earnestly contend for the faith which was once delivered unto the saints. For there are certain men crept in unawares, who were before of old ordained to this condemnation, ungodly men, turning the grace of our God into lasciviousness, and denying the only Lord God and our Lord Jesus Christ. I will therefore put you in remembrance, though ye once knew this, how that the Lord, having saved the people out of the land of Egypt, afterward destroyed them that believed not. And the angels which kept not their first estate, but left their own habitation, he hath reserved in everlasting chains under darkness unto the judgment of the great day. Even as Sodom and Gomorrah and the cities about them in like manner, giving themselves over to fornication and going after strange flesh, are set forth for an example, suffering the vengeance of eternal fire. Likewise also these filthy dreamers defile the flesh, despise dominion, and speak evil of dignities. Yet Michael the archangel, when contending with the devil, he disputed about the body of Moses, durst not bring against him a railing accusation, but said, the Lord rebuke thee. But these speak evil of those things which they know not, but what they know naturally, as brute beasts, in those things they corrupt themselves. Woe unto them, for they have gone in the way of Cain, and ran greedily after the error of Balaam for reward, and perished in the gainsaying of Kori. These are spots in your feast of charity, when they feast with you, feeding themselves without fear. Clouds they are without water, carried about of winds, trees whose fruit withereth, without fruit, twice dead, plucked up by the roots. Raging waves of the sea, foaming out their own shame, wandering stars to whom is reserved the blackness of darkness forever. And Enoch also, the seventh from Adam, prophesied of these, saying, behold, the Lord cometh with 10,000s of his saints, to execute judgment upon all, and to convince all that are ungodly among them of all their ungodly deeds which they have ungodly committed, and of all their hard speeches which ungodly sinners have spoken against him. These are murmurers, complainers, walking after their own lusts, and their mouth speaketh great swelling words, having men's persons in admiration because of advantage. But, beloved, remember ye the words which were spoken before of the apostles of our Lord Jesus Christ, how that they told you there should be mockers in the last time, who should walk after their own ungodly lusts. These be they who separate themselves, sensual, having not the Spirit. But ye, beloved, building up yourselves on your most holy faith, praying in the Holy Ghost, keep yourselves in the love of God, looking for the mercy of our Lord Jesus Christ unto eternal life. And of some have compassion, making a difference, and others save with fear, pulling them out of the fire, hating even the garment spotted by the flesh. Now unto him that is able to keep you from falling, and to present you faultless before the presence of his glory with exceeding joy, to the only wise God our Savior be glory and majesty, dominion and power, both now and ever. Amen.

0: I came across your last album, and I see you doing something real positive with your music. It really enlightens my life, and I would like you to keep it going and keep it moving and do what you do, and you're doing it right. You have my blessing to drop that.
1: Well, thanks, my brother. How can we say we love God we have never seen, and those that dwell among us, we have no love and respect for them? Some not gonna like it, but the truth may attack.

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1: Someone wisely once said, "Dream like you'll live forever. Live like you'll die today." That might sound intense, but it's great advice. The question is, how do you live each day with that degree of meaning, focus, and purpose? Have you ever heard or read the Latin phrase, coram Deo? Coram Deo refers to something that takes place in the presence of God. The theologian R.C. Sproul says, "To live coram Deo is to live one's entire life in the presence of God, under the authority of God, and to the glory of God." I like that. That definitely sounds like a way to dream like you'll live forever and live like you'll die today. So go and make the most of today.
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